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1: From NPR and WBEZ Chicago, this is Wait, Wait, Don't Tell Me, the NPR News Quiz. I'm your judge and scorekeeper, classically trained by Judge Judy herself. I'm Alzo Slade, and here's your host at the Studebaker Theater at the Fine Arts Building in Chicago, Illinois, Peter Sagal.
2: Thank you, Alzo. Oh, thank you, everybody. Wow. Wow. Thank you. Yes, it is exciting. We have a great show for you today. Later on, we are going to be joined by the legendary actor Sally Field. Yes. Herself. She was just nominated for an Emmy for her role in Remarkably Bright Creatures on Netflix. We have some fans. Okay, this is a movie where she co-stars with an octopus. Sadly, the Emmys snubbed the octopus. We promise to recognize your work, so pick up your phone and give us a call. The number is 1-888-WAIT-WAIT. That's 1-888-924-8924. Let's welcome our first listener contestant. Hi, you're on Wait, Wait, Don't Tell Me.
3: Hi, I'm Quincy from Dallas, Texas, but currently living in Austin, Texas.
2: Okay. So you're Quincy, you're from Dallas, but you're temporarily located in Austin. What made you do that?
3: I'm a student at the University of Texas.
2: Oh, great, yes. So. Yeah. And what are you studying, may I ask?
3: I'm doing aerospace engineering.
2: Are you?
4: She's gonna have a job.
2: Are you, he said, in a way meant to subtly foreshadow some of the questions we have for you. Well, welcome to our show, Quincy. Let me introduce you to our panel. First up, she's an Emmy-nominated writer and comedian. It's Shantira Jackson.
4: Hi, Quincy.
3: Hi, Shantira.
2: Next, he's a humorist and founder of Hatch Space Woodworking School and Community Workshop in Brattleboro, Vermont. It's Tom Beaudet.
5: Hello, Quincy.
2: And a comedian you can see in Munhall, Pennsylvania on September 25th, whose podcast is Nobody Listens to Paula Poundstone. It's Paula Poundstone.
6: Hey, Quincy.
3: Hi, Paula.
6: How you doing?
2: So, Quincy, you're going to play Who's Alzo this time. Alzo Slade is going to read you three quotations from this week's news. Your job, correctly identify or explain two of them. You'll win our prize. Any voice from our show you might choose on your voicemail. Are you ready to go?
3: Yes, sir.
2: Okay. Here we go, Quincy. Your first quote is from a NASA investigator.
1: I think it will be a beautiful crater.
2: That investigator was reacting to news that a rocket crashed this week into what?
3: The moon.
2: Yes, the moon. A SpaceX rocket crashed into the moon after being left in orbit. This happened at a bad time for both of Elon Musk's companies, SpaceX and Tesla. Their stocks tanked this week, but it is still impressive that even though this happened on the moon, the rocket still managed to take out several pedestrians.
6: How does a rocket crash into the moon? I mean, did somebody fall asleep at a switchboard or?
2: No. This was a rocket stage. You know, the rockets have stages, mm-hmm. these mm-hmm. big parts, segments of the rocket. And this was left in orbit, and it's just been floating out there. And eventually its path crossed the path of the moon. And, well, you know, when two objects love each other very much.
5: Well, this is a question for Quincy, now, being a scientist engineer. Now, don't things orbit like 200 miles up? And isn't the moon like further than like 250,000 miles up? Like, I don't think this was an accident. I'm not a conspiracy guy.
2: You think somebody had it out for the moon?
5: It's hard to hit the moon. There's a lot of math.
2: Yeah.
5: And hitting it by accident is like winning the Powerball.
2: To be fair, it is actually very hard to land a rocket safely on the moon. That's why we don't expect to be able to do it until 57 years ago.
5: Yeah, we've already put the first man on the moon. Maybe he wants to put the first man in the moon.
2: It's possible, yeah.
5: Are all these tech guys not going to have to start crashing their rockets in there? Like now Bezos is going to send like a bigger rocket.
2: They're constantly
5: going a little
2: competing.
5: Faster.
2: Yeah.
5: Look at my crater.
2: You thought you messed up the moon. Watch me. The thing is, we all remember what Jeff Bezos's rockets look like. They're sort of cylinders that bulge out at the top. They're very indicative of something, some concern. I'm just imagining the image of that crashing, heading into the moon would be like one of those illustrations of how life begins.
6: Can you
5: Oh, no, I'll never be able to unsee that.
2: I know.
6: I was going to say, can you imagine how hard the moon tries to get out of the way?
2: Yeah. Quincy, for your next quote, here is a citizen of Mexico giving his opinion on an American burrito chain that just opened there.
1: It's gringo food for gringos.
2: So, what American burrito chain just opened their first ever branch in Mexico?
3: Is it Chipotle?
2: It is Chipotle. Or, as they say in Mexico, Chipotle. America invading Mexico with Chipotle restaurants really puts the colon in colonize. And there is a chance to see why the subtle differences between the American version of Mexican food and the authentic version. For example, in Mexico, they also have cyclospora, but there it's made with cane sugar.
5: So is this very recent? I mean, do we know how it's doing?
2: Well, apparently, they opened it in the town of Monterrey, Mexico, northern Mexico, which, because it's near the border, has a lot of American restaurants, and people are used to that. It's not Mexican food. They know it's not, but it's tasty and decent fast food.
5: I think of getting a spaghetti factory franchise for Rome. I think,
2: Well, you know, I wouldn't do that, because there is a sad history here. They tried opening a Pizza Hut there once, and that's why they joined the other side in World War II. It was they didn't take that well. All right, Quincy, your last quote is about a new device for new parents.
1: Infants survive just fine before infrared night vision cameras.
2: That was the New York Times talking about the new thing that everybody gets after they get their first baby. What is it?
3: Is it like crib cam, baby cam?
2: Yeah, it's like a baby monitor, but not just a baby monitor. The $400 Nanit monitor tracks your baby throughout the night on more than a dozen metrics, including their breathing, their movements, their so-called sleep efficiency. And also, this is true, it takes a photo of the baby's facial expression whenever a parent walks into the room, and then without being told, it will edit those photos into a montage for you, which is a great way to know which parent the baby likes more.
4: So it's a flat camera for babies.
2: It really is.
5: So it's basically turning the nursery into an ICU.
2: Pretty much, yeah.
5: Like the nurse's station's got a blue light and a buzzer out there when the blood pressure drops.
2: Yeah, pretty much. It covers. It's like it's a huge leap forward. Finally, a baby monitor that gives parents more things to worry about.
5: Yeah.
6: I used to, you know, I sleep on the floor and my.
4: I didn't know that.
6: Yeah, I you can't fall out of floor, and so when my son was a baby, he also slept on the floor a lot, So he was taking a nap one day, just an infant, but I had put a blanket, you know, down on the floor for him, and it was in the summer. It was wicked hot, and but I put him on the blanket, and then I go downstairs, and we didn't have things like that.
2: Oh, no.
6: And in a while, I go up to check on him, and he's on the wood floor and not on the blanket anymore. And I'm like, oh, sorry about that. And I move him back. And then I go back downstairs in a little while. I go up to check on him, and he's on the wood floor again. Now, see, if I had this camera, I would have realized how hard he tried to get to the wood floor.
2: Yeah.
6: Because it was cooler than that damn blanket. He was a baby, but he wasn't a stupid baby.
2: Now, this, of course, is AI, and it's connected to the internet where they store all the data. Many parents are concerned about exposing their babies to so much surveillance, and they're worried about how all this data might be used. But the Nanit company says, don't worry, your baby loves it. We know because we're looking at him right now. So, Alzo, how did Quincy do in our quiz?
1: She passed with flying colors. 3 out of 3.
2: Congratulations.
6: Good job, Quincy.
2: Thank you. Thank you, Quincy. Good luck with your studies, and I'm sure your rockets will not crash into anything.
3: Thank you so much. Bye, guys.
2: Bye-bye.
6: Bye. Bye.

0: Right now, panel, time for you to answer some questions about this week's news.
1: Paula, we know all about the loneliness epidemic, but the Washington Post this week had some advice for making new friends. They say you should just become friends with who?
2: Give me a hint, Peter.
1: It might be friends with what? And I'll give you a hint. The first thing you should do is take down that thing in the field that scares them away.
2: Oh, birds, crows.
1: Crows, yes. Make friends with a crow, everybody.
2: Wow, that
1: is improve your life. According to the Post, more and more people are becoming friends with crows. They give the crows treats until the crow learns to start showing up every day. Some even take it further. They walk around with their new crow friend on their shoulder, which is great if you've always aspired to be an omen that whoever sees is about to die.
3: I love crows because they're loyal. If they see somebody do something to you, that becomes their enemy.
1: How do you know this?
3: Because I'm a millennial. We all love birds.
1: Really?
3: Yeah. As soon as you turn 35, you gotta go get into birds.
1: Really?
3: Yes.
2: Wow. You know what? I have an owl in my neighbor's tree that some nights hoots. And I go out and hoot back to it as best I can. I have recordings of it. It's kind of great, actually. So, you know, he'll do, you know, hoo, hoo. And then I wait a second, I go, hoo, hoo.
1: Do you think the owl likes that? Do you think the owl tells his owl friends, like, every night, he says, watch this. Ready? No, really. It's really funny. Here we go.
2: I sent the recording of it to my daughter, and she wrote me back. She goes, Mom, be careful. You don't know what you're saying.

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1: 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From NPR and WBEZ Chicago, this is Wait, Wait, Don't Tell Me, the NPR News Quiz. I'm Alzo Slade. We're playing this week with Tom Baudet, Paula Poundstone, and Shantira Jackson. And here again is your host at the Studebaker Theater in Chicago, Illinois, Peter Sagal.
2: Thank you, Alzo. Thank you, everybody. Right now, it is time. Thank you, everybody. Right now, it's time for the Wait, Wait, Don't Tell Me Bluff the Listener game. Call 1-888-WAIT-WAIT to play our game on the air. Hi, you're on Wait, Wait, Don't Tell Me.
3: Hey, Peter. This is Dan Blondo from Crozet, Virginia.
2: Crozet, Virginia. Now, I don't know where that is. Where is it?
3: It is just outside of Shenandoah National Park near Charlottesville.
2: Oh, beautiful. I know that area. What do you do there?
3: I am a communications consultant. Sounds fancier than it is. It's really not. I put words in other people's mouths.
2: Right. It's not like you say to people, just speak a little slower, enunciate more, and that sort of thing.
3: Yeah, just like that.
2: Just like that. Okay. Well, Dan, welcome to the show. It's great to have you. You're going to play the game in which you must try to tell truth from fiction. Also, what is Dan's topic?
1: The show must not go on.
2: We all know the old adage, the show must go on. At least that's what my producers tell me every week when I hide in the closet again. But this week we heard about a show that did not, in fact, go on. Our panelists are going to tell you why. Pick the real one and you'll get the waiter of your choice on your voicemail. You ready to play?
3: Yeah.
2: First, let's
3: I'm
2: hear.
3: Ready.
2: Okay, that's great. First, let's hear from Tom Baudet.
4: In the Green Mountain State, there is a community theater company to fill every empty Grange Hall. These performers have been hardened by years of grinding out shows come Vermont heat, sleet, snow, and high water. But the Essex Community Players spring production of Rocky Horror Show has been canceled while still in rehearsals due to the musical director receiving anonymous threatening text messages. That must be hard. You're trying to do your job as a musical director, but you keep getting all these threatening texts. Plus, you have to spend all that time sending the threatening text to yourself. That's right. He was texting himself. Once the police discovered the text, he admitted to creating a false account and sending himself threats so he had an excuse to step away from the production instead of the real reason, which is that he hated everyone so much. He had put up a Facebook post complaining about the cast and crew, and when confronted about it, he refused to apologize. Rocky Horror Show, dead. Passive-aggressive conflict avoidance in the arts, sold-out shows daily across Vermont and beyond.
2: A production of the Rocky Horror Show at a community theater in Vermont canceled because the musical director sent threatening notes to himself because he just couldn't stand the drama. Your next curtain call-off is from Shantira Jackson.
5: Move over, Sondheim. There's a new place to send in the clowns. For the past 25 years, Clown Fest has taken over the streets of Paris, Tennessee. Sad clowns, happy clowns, and Bill Skarsgård all came together in one car to celebrate their craft. This year, things went a bit awry when the clown chorus had to cancel their annual clown concert at the Clown Brunch. With their makeup on and sheet music in hand, the audience watching was met with silence when it turned out that everyone who had volunteered for the clown concert was a mime. With dozens of completely silent mimes on stage pretending to sing, one onlooker described it as, quote, kind of weird. Organizers of Clown Fest apologized for the mimes and the uncomfortable silence by squirting everyone in the face with a little bit of water from a flower.
2: The clown concert at Clown Fest 2026 ruined because all the clowns who were singing were mimes. Your last story of a stage gone silent comes from Paula Poundstone.
6: When Long Island fiddler Greg Grinnell hit a rut in the fiddling business, he had to come up with something new. So he adapted with the times, or at least the times 60 years ago when Fiddler on the Roof came out. He thought, I'm a fiddler. I should get on a roof. He had never seen the musical. He invited everyone he knew, ex-girlfriends, fiddler friends, fiddler enemies, his mom. He picked the most beautiful roof in town, a gorgeous Victorian-style house with the perfect turret to perch upon. When the audience filled in, which was surprisingly large considering it was just a guy fiddling, Greg was nervous, but he grabbed his fiddle and crawled up the ladder to get in place. The crowd was going nuts. Fiddler, fiddler, they were chanting. He started his first song and within seconds went tumbling off the roof, bouncing off the gutter, only to land perfectly atop a stabilizing bush. The show was canceled, but since then, Greg has actually seen Fiddler on the Roof and agrees with the show. Tradition. Without traditions, our lives would be as shaky as a Fiddler on the Roof.
2: So these are stories of a show that did not go on. Was it from Tom Baudet, a production of the Rocky Horror Show in Vermont, canceled because the musical director sent himself threatening texts just to get out of it? From Shantira Jackson, the clown chorus at the Clown Fest being ruined because all the clowns who showed up were mimes, or from Paula Poundstone, a fiddler who decided to try being a fiddler on the roof without having ever seen the show. Which of these is the real story of a performance that did not happen?
3: I'm going to go with A.
2: Okay, so your choice is Tom's story, and to find out the correct answer, we spoke to someone who knows a lot about the real story.
7: The threatening messages were coming from the musical director of the show. He just wanted to have it canceled.
2: That was Ian Curry, the intern reporter at 7 Days, Vermont's independent voice, who absolutely owns the story. Congratulations, Dan. You did get it right. Tom was telling
6: Good
2: the
6: job,
2: truth
6: Dan.
2: About his own state. You earned a point for him.
4: Thank you, Dan.
2: You've earned our prize, the voice of anyone you might choose in your voicemail. Congratulations. It was generally a very good time.
8: Thank you very much.
9: How'd you do, I? See, you've met my faithful hand in hand.
2: And now the game where we ask impressive people to do an unimpressive thing. We call it Not My Job. If you were going to name the most successful and acclaimed actor around, it would be hard to beat Sally Field. Her career has spanned more than 60 years.
6: Wow.
2: She has won 2 Oscars, 3 Emmys, so many awards. She has a separate Wikipedia page just for them. And she's got range. Who else has played both Gidget and Mary Todd Lincoln? She's up for yet another Emmy for her starring role in Remarkably Bright Creatures on Netflix, and she joins us now. Sally Field, welcome to Wait, Wait, Don't Tell Me. So, first of all, congrats on the latest Emmy nomination. Did you know that you have a separate Wikipedia page just for your awards?
10: No. No, I did not, because I don't oftentimes look for myself. I think that would be just a tiny bit weird if I wanted to Google myself.
2: Yeah, I mean, you've done so many things in your extraordinary career. Does anybody ever come up to you and say, oh, gosh, Sally Field, I loved you in whatever it was, and you're like, that's wonderful, and you have no memory of doing it?
10: No.
2: No, it doesn't happen. You remember everything.
10: Really, I've done such strange things that I would have a hard time remembering, but they would not be things that anyone else would remember either. You know, I've done episodic things in the late 60s and early 70s, and you know what? We're all so old now. Anybody who watched it is like halfway brain dead at this point.
2: Yeah, exactly.
6: But you hey. Know.
2: Yeah.
10: I'm not, you know.
6: Sally, this is Paula Poundstone.
10: Hi, Paula.
6: Hi. First of all, I have the... you and Lily and...
10: my dog is beginning to bark at a squirrel out there, so just ignore him.
6: Oh, what's the dog's name?
10: My dog's name is Dashiell Hammett.
6: Wow. Do you think that he only really responds to Da?
10: Because... And he responds to Dash, but he responds to Dashiell Hammett. He's a great crime writer.
6: He doesn't respond to Dashiell Hammett. That's too long a name for a dog.
10: Dashiell Hammett, get over here right now.
2: Whenever we have an actor like you who's had such an extraordinary career, I'm always wondering what role they're most known for, and usually I can guess. In your case, I would have no idea. Is there one thing that keeps coming up, or does it entirely depend on the person, on their age, on their interest?
10: All of that. It depends on the person, the age, and all of that. But I think the thing I'm most surprised about is The Flying Nun. I have young people, like they're like in their 20s and seven, they're in their, you know, teen, late teens, and they say, oh, they love The Flying Nun. I think, when?
2: How?
10: What? It's hard for me not to want to say, I've done other work, you know, I've grown as an actor, perhaps look into it or not, you know, but yeah, that's always surprising to me.
2: I'm one of those people you mentioned earlier who's old enough to actually have watched that when it came out. And it took me a while to realize that I wasn't imagining it. There was this TV show on about this nun who flew. And
10: yeah.
2: I'm dying to know, how did they pitch this show to you?
10: I would have rather just been a nun with my feet on the ground.
2: Sure.
10: Because that was scary and painful and stupid.
6: Sally, you weren't actually flying. How did they make you fly? Why was it painful?
10: It was painful because it was still the 60s and they hadn't really upgraded how you can do this. There was no special effects. So it was wires. You know, I had this harness with wires coming out of the habit, and they would I was on a 50-foot crane some of the times, and they would fly me into the side of a building. And you know, I'm like Spider-Man. I'm like trying to like go, oh boy, here comes the building. And it was not something I should have been doing, you know?
2: So let's talk. I watched Remarkably Bright Creatures, your film on Netflix, for which you were nominated for an Emmy. We have fans here. And it's interesting because you play a woman whose life is changed by a guardian angel that happens to be an octopus, which means you have acted opposite an octopus and Daniel Day-Lewis. Which was more fun?
10: Oh, boy, that's hard to say.
2: Was the octopus also very method? Did the octopus always insist on being an octopus even offset?
10: Oh, gosh, yes. Oh, my gosh. Oh, my gosh, yes. All the best actors do.
2: Yes.
10: So there you go. That's Daniel. And the dog has, like, decided there's a creature in the house that he's going to, like, bark at no matter what we do.
2: There are scenes, many scenes in this film, in which you, Sally Field, a real human being, are interacting with an octopus. Somewhat intimately, the tentacles or you hold tentacles or hold hands, hand tentacle, whatever. And I assumed, apparently this is true, that the octopus was CGI. Is that the case?
10: It's hard to train an octopus to do this kind of thing.
2: Right. and their rates are very expensive.
10: I don't want to spoil anybody's vision if they haven't seen it or if they're thinking of seeing it or if they want to see it. But no, it's all in my mind.
6: I suspect she doesn't have a dog.
2: All this time. We haven't seen the dog. She's referred to the dog.
10: See, for a minute, he was running back that way.
6: I'm sure.
2: Oh, sure she was.
6: Yeah.
2: Absolutely. Dashiell Hammett, the dog.
10: Over here, right now. Dashiell Hammett, get over here right as the movie's
2: I have to ask one last question before we go to our game. You have done so many things. You have won so many awards. You have played such roles with such amazing people and directors. Is there anything left in your bucket list that you still want to do that you haven't done?
10: Well, I'm doing it right now.
2: There you are.
6: Oh, God, she's good.
10: Thank you very much.
11: Is that what we're doing?
2: Well, Sally Field, it is a dream come true to talk to you. And we have invited you here to play a game that we're calling
1: Meet These Remarkably Dumb Creatures.
2: So you star
10: those dumb ones.
2: Yeah, you star in the movie Remarkably Bright Creatures, so we thought we'd ask you about some remarkably dumb ones. Answer 2 to 3 questions about some animals that will not be getting a Netflix movie made about them anytime soon. And you will win a prize for one of our listeners, the voice of anyone they might choose for their voicemail. Also, who is Sally Field playing for?
1: Aaron Piotr and Tessa Holmes of Hillsburg, California.
2: All right. You ready to play?
10: Yep.
2: Okay. Here's your first question. While looking into which animals had the smallest brains, we were shocked to learn that number four on the list was what animal? A, the bony-eared ass fish, B, the twiddling dumb bug, or C, the really slow loris?
10: I'll just say one.
2: Yes! That's it, it's the bony...
10: Bony-eared ass fish?
2: Yeah. Yes, the bony-eared fish. Ass fish. The bony-eared ass fish weighs as much as 3 pounds, but its brain is the size of a pebble. That's true. Here's your next question. Ostriches, also not very bright. Their eyeballs are each bigger than their brain. And their dumbness is a challenge for ostrich farmers. Why? A, they routinely get into fights with bushes, thinking they're rival ostriches. B, the male ostriches tend to fall in love with their human caretakers because they find them more attractive than female ostriches. Or C, not only do they eat pebbles because they look like seeds, they seem to prefer the pebbles.
10: Yikes. This sounds like a few relatives of mine, but... I'm thinking it's three, that they just eat pebbles.
2: They just eat pebbles. The audience agrees, but sadly, it was two. They tend to fall in love with their human caretakers because, you know, I mean, which would you choose, a human or an ostrich? They feel the same way.
10: I would choose a pebble every time.
2: There you are, every time.
6: Yum.
2: All right, that's okay, because you have one more. If you get this right, you win. Sloths aren't just slow, they're also dumb. In fact, they often injure themselves by doing what? A, jumping from one tree to another and falling asleep in midair. B, trying to take naps on top of predators. Or C, mistaking their own arm for a tree limb, grabbing on, and then falling to the ground.
10: Oh, boy. It's a bevy of favorites.
2: It really is.
10: I have thought my arm was a tree and just, like, grabbed it.
2: So that's your choice? You're going to go with C, they grab their arm?
10: I'm just going to go with it because I have no freaking idea.
2: Well, yes, you do, because that's correct. They have been observed to do this. Sloths, who live in the jungles of Central and South America, can sometimes be seen falling out of trees, holding firmly onto one arm with the other. Also, how did Sally Field do on our quiz?
1: Out of all the awards she has, this might be the best one. She got 2 out of 3.
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1: 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From NPR and WBEZ Chicago, this is Wait, Wait, Don't Tell Me, the NPR News Quiz. I'm Alzo Slade. We're playing this week with Paula Poundstone, Shantira Jackson, and Tom Baudet. And here again is your host at the Studebaker Theater in Chicago, Illinois, Peter Sagal.
12: Thank you, Alza. Thank you, everybody. Thank you all. In just a minute, Alzo assures us that it's rhyme o'clock somewhere. It's our listener limerick challenge. If you'd like to play, give us a call at 1-888-WAIT-WAIT. That's 1-888-924-8924. Right now, panel, it is time for more questions for you from this week's news. Tom, this week the New York Times published an in-depth, multi-part investigation into Talenti brand gelato. They used high-tech equipment and rigorous reporting just to try to explain what.
4: Well, you know, I use the containers for keeping hardware in, and they've gotten a little flimsier. So I think it's the flimsy containers.
12: Well, there's something about the containers. Specifically, they come in jars, and the question is, why are those jars...
4: tight. Hard to open?
12: They're very hard to open,
4: hard
12: yes.
4: To open.
12: The Times wanted to find out why the jars of Talenti gelato are so hard to open.
4: It's not getting into a carton of ice cream is easy. I mean,
5: not eating Talenti.
4: No, it's like, you know, you hear about the mother who picks up a car to save her child. Opening ice cream is that same gland.
12: Yeah.
4: It's
12: like, just like the adrenaline.
4: Like, yeah.
12: Yeah. Also, Tom has power tools, so it's not a problem for you.
6: Yeah.
12: Yes, the paper that brought down Harvey Weinstein has turned its attention to figuring out why people can't open their fancy ice cream jars. And if you are about to write in to say, no, Peter, it's gelato, that's why your arms are too weak to open a jar. This is true, to find out why the jars are so hard to open, they put one into a CT scanner.
6: Yeah. Did insurance pay for that?
12: I don't know. What if it did? You'd find out that a jar of sorbet has better health insurance than you do.
6: Yeah, more than likely.
12: You're using a CT scan. Can you imagine you go in and you're like, you need your own diagnosis, and they say, oh, it has to be... Can't do it till next week. There's a cookies and cream using the machine right now. And this was part of the CT scan, which is part of this huge multi-part investigation into the brand's history and its decline and its current flavors versus past versions. And because it's the New York Times, also something to do with polyamory in Brooklyn.
6: and no one can unearth the Epstein files?
12: No one, really. No. Maybe that's where they are, inside a Talenti jar that no one can open. Shadira, concertgoers this summer are dealing with a strange and unpleasant new behavior in the crowd, and now artists like Olivia Rodrigo and Noah Kahan, among others, have had to publicly ask their fans to stop doing what during their concerts?
5: Being tall and standing in front of short girls.
12: No, but I appreciate that perspective. It's that people are very excited to get places really down front,
5: uh-huh.
12: and they don't want to give up those places for any reason at all.
5: Oh! Are they going to the restroom at the
12: They're going gates? To the restroom. Well, yes, I think that's a very polite way of putting it. They're going to the restroom without actually going to the restroom.
6: Wow.
12: It's a global phenomenon, apparently. Concerts all over the world. People keep pooping on the floor during concerts.
6: Wow.
4: No.
6: Wow. Oh, I thought you meant they wore diapers at least.
12: No.
5: I love Beyonce, but not that much.
4: Oh.
6: Wow. That's
12: Earlier
6: awful.
12: This month, Olivia Rodrigo said that fans in the front row at her concerts were just doing that rather than go to the bathroom and give up their place by the stage. Then other artists started coming forward and saying, yes, it's happening at my shows, too. This is rough. The only musicians who should have people pooping their pants at their concerts is the Wiggles.
5: Noah Kahan doesn't even make any music that you need to do that to.
12: Ooh, fighting words.
5: No, his music is nice. You can just hold it. You don't have to. Everybody
6: oh
5: at Noah Kahan concert is so nice. You don't have to do that. They will let you go.
12: They'll let you go. They'll
5: they
12: give you your place
5: you
12: back because they're all very gentle
5: place.
12: People.
5: They're very yeah. kind. I think he's from like a mountain.
12: He is.
6: Wow.
12: Many musicians are listening right now. If you want to make sure your fans leave to use the bathroom, you just need to say, well, now we're going to play some of our new stuff.

0: Coming up, it's Lightning Fill in the Blank, but first is the game where you have to listen for the rhyme. If you'd like to play on air, call or leave a message at 1-888-WAIT-WAIT. That's 1-888-924-8924. You can see us most weeks right here at the Studebaker Theater in downtown Chicago and catch us on the road. We'll be at the beautiful outdoor Rose Music Center in Dayton, Ohio on September 3rd. It's just a stone's throw away from Columbus. We know, we threw a stone. And the perfect way to enjoy the end of summer outside. We will also be at the Orpheum Theater in Omaha, Nebraska on September 24th. And you can check out our comedy grab bag show September 9th at the Den Theater in Chicago. Alzo Slade will be hosting. And you will get stand-up performances from Wait Wait panelists and see special guests. Well, for example, like me. For tickets and information to all of our live events, just go to nprpresents.org. Hi, everyone. Wait, wait, don't tell me.
1: Hi, this is Lizzie calling from Bethesda, Maryland.
0: Now, Bethesda, Maryland is a place I know. What do you do there?
1: So during the school year, I teach fifth grade, but seeing as it's summer, I just got back from my honeymoon.
0: Oh, really? Mazel tov. Yeah. Congratulations.
1: Thank you.
0: And now that you're back, how are you finding married life?
1: So far, so good. We are still married.
0: That's good. If you get through the honeymoon and you're still married, that is a good sign. Congratulations.
1: Yeah, it tends to be.
0: Well, Lizzie, welcome to the show. Alzo Slade is going to read for you three news-related limericks with a last word or phrase missing from each. If you can fill in that last word or phrase correctly, and two of the limericks will be a winner. You ready to play?
1: I'm ready.
0: Here's your first limerick.
2: Our steakhouse might not have great food, but to seats many butts will be glued. Our diners all chose to throw off their clothes. They're eating their steaks in the
1: nude.
0: Right. Class Soiree Steakhouse in Miami, Florida said they started their monthly nude dinner service to attract new, quote, adventurous customers, because it is the truly adventurous who will sit down in front of piping hot food with a serrated steak knife and think, boy, I wish my genitals were completely unprotected right now. The owner of the restaurant, whatever you think of his motive, says, no, this is all about the experience for the clientele because, quote, me and my crew, we're all professionals, unquote. He's right. It does take a professional to look a naked man straight in the eye and ask, any fresh pepper on that?
3: I'm going to be honest. If I go to a steakhouse, that's not the meat I'm trying to see.
0: There you are. Also true.
4: Boy, sometimes I just don't even feel human. I'm like, none of these activities. I would so not eat naked to begin with. And if I was going to eat naked, I wouldn't want to eat naked with other naked eaters.
0: Also true. Here's your next limerick.
2: Since my breakfast treat's gone, I feel so hurt. I'm so mad, I might protest and throw dirt. But Dannon just shrugged and pulled out the plug. They stopped making that great coffee.
1: Yogurt.
0: Yes, yogurt. This week, Dannon, the yogurt people, announced they are discontinuing their coffee-flavored yogurt, and people are devastated. Right? Where are my Dannon heads? Come on now. Well, the reason so few people cheered is because the serious fans of Dannon coffee yogurt are out there trying to score the last remaining cases of the stuff, which they will keep because yogurt lasts forever. Right?
4: See, again, I just don't relate to people.
0: I've had Dannon coffee yogurt. It's not bad if you like the flavor of coffee.
4: I don't like coffee or yogurt, so no. Yeah,
0: I don't think it would be for you then.
4: Yeah, just put nuts in it and call it quits.
0: Here is your last limerick.
2: Will I see the new movie? Well, maybe. At this matinee, others won't slay me. We can bring a few toys and make extra noise. It's a safe place for me and my
1: baby?
0: Yes! People with babies are flocking to screenings of The Odyssey, arranged just for them. It's a great way to save money on a babysitter, still have a night out. And what better movie to teach your kid that when daddy leaves, he is never coming back? Other theaters that are showing The Odyssey have tried to ban babies from screenings, but then some guy showed up with this big wooden horse and you'd never guess what was inside.
4: I guess they're just scraping the bottom of the barrel in terms of trying to get people. How come they don't have naked, they'll do naked movie showings at some point.
0: Yeah. Alzo, how did Lizzie do in our quiz?
2: She did great. 3 out of 3. Congratulations.
0: Congratulations, Lizzie. Well done.
1: Thank you. This is a dream come true.
4: Aim higher, Lizzie.

0: Now onto our final game, Lightning Fill in the Blank. Each of our players left 60 seconds in which to answer as many fill in the blank questions as they can. Each correct answer is now worth 2 points. Alzo, can you give us the scores?
1: Of course. Paula has 2, and Shantira and Tom are tied for the lead at 3.
0: Okay. So, Paula, that means that you are in second place, so that means you're going to go first. The clock will start when I begin your first question. Fill in the blank. On Tuesday, authorities arrested the man suspected of starting one of the blanks in Washington State.
2: Fires.
0: Right. On Wednesday, space company blank made 900 million more shares available to investors.
2: Start something, the Musk thing?
0: Yeah, the Musk thing. The Musk thing, I'll give it to you. It's SpaceX. A man in Wales was arrested for climbing to the roof of a hospital and blanking.
2: And yelling, I'm cured.
0: No, putting on a Grim Reaper costume and just staring silently at all the patients coming into the hospital. On Wednesday, paleontologists in New Mexico identified a new species of blank.
2: Dinosaur?
0: Right. This week, a video of a street brawl in Detroit went viral because people noticed that blank was standing on the sidelines cheering the combatants on.
2: Blank was.
0: Blank was.
2: Blank was. Tom Holman.
0: No, the police commissioner of the city of Detroit.
2: Wow.
0: So a passerby caught this street fight on video, and right there in the front of the crowd of onlookers is the police commissioner of Detroit, who cheered and he kind of urged the fighters on, you know, while wearing his Detroit police hat. When asked why he did not intervene in this rather brutal fight, he said, and I am not kidding, I did intervene when the guy had had enough.
2: Wow. Uh-huh.
3: That feels very Detroit.
4: That's old school.
0: That's how they roll in Detroit. Also, how did Paula do in our quiz?
1: She got 3 right for 6 more points, total of 8, and the lead.
0: All right.
2: Wow. That's all you'll give me, also?
3: You used to be friends.
2: Yeah, you're not one of us anymore.
0: Shantira, I'm going to arbitrarily pick you to go next, fill in the blank. As more states report outbreaks, RFK Jr. said that parents should vaccinate their kids against blank.
3: Measles.
0: Right. This week, a Nobel Prize-winning computer scientist warned that humans may soon be unable to outsmart blank.
3: AI?
0: Right. On Thursday, former Senate Majority Leader blank was discharged from the hospital.
3: Oh, Goofy McConnell.
0: Goofy, yes. This week, police in New Jersey were able to cite 74 drivers for traffic violations after they had their traffic cops blank.
3: Do their jobs.
0: No. Disguise themselves as trees on the road.
3: Oh,
0: on
3: so,
0: Tuesday, astronomers released the most high-resolution images ever taken of the surface of the blank.
3: Sun.
0: Right. According to a new report, the UFC lost $30 million when they staged an event at the blank.
3: The White House.
0: Right. In Arizona, 2 people are recovering after being shot by a man who was blanking.
3: Eating the sandwich.
0: No. They were shot by a man who was demonstrating the safety features of his gun. Two men were looking at a handgun at a yard sale when the owner came over to show off its various safety features. While he was doing that, he accidentally shot both of them.
3: Wow.
0: Okay, it was an emergency. They were harmed. They were hurt. They're fine. But I hope they waited a while to call 911, because if there's ever a time to get somebody to pay the price you want at a yard sale, it is right after you have shot them.
3: I thought it was a bad shot, but if he hit both of them with
0: one,
3: the same
0: bullet,
3: he might be kind of good.
0: Wow. Also, how did Shantira do in our quiz?
1: She did all right. She got 5 right for 10 more points, total of 13, and the lead.
0: All right, then. So, how many, then, does Tom Beaudet need to win?
1: 5 to tie, 6 to win.
0: All right, here we go, Tom. This is for the game. On Wednesday, officials in Iran pushed back on blank's claim that peace talks were underway.
5: Trump.
0: Right. On Thursday, Ukraine drone strikes hit 2 oil refineries deep in blank's territory.
5: Russian territory.
0: Right. The latest movie in the blank franchise is the fastest movie in history to make $500 million.
5: Marvel? The Spider-Man?
0: Yeah, Spider-Man, yeah. On Tuesday, Abdul al-Sayed won a closely watched Democratic primary in blank.
5: Michigan.
0: Right. This week, a woman in Utah is suspected of not wanting to get married after she was caught blanking the night before her wedding.
5: I don't know. leaving town?
0: No, attempting to burn down the church where it was supposed to happen.
5: She should have just left town.
0: It's true. According to a new study, watching too much blank may actually rot your brain.
5: Phone video stuff.
0: Yeah, TV, basically. Yeah. On Wednesday, a genetics company announced it had created a hypoallergenic blank.
5: Dog.
0: Right. This week, a man who was drowning in the Yellowstone River was saved by a blank that was nearby.
5: Oh, the Hoboken ass fish.
0: No.
5: Dumb as they are, they have their moments.
0: No. The man who was drowning in the Yellowstone River was saved by a teenager who happened to be practicing with his lasso on the riverbank.
4: Cool.
0: He'd been practicing his lasso, you know, roping things at the distance so much that I kind of think he pushed the guy in just to be able to throw a lasso in as he swept by and pull him to safety. The kid was, of course, celebrated for saving this man, but did he have to then hogtie him?
4: What a great story to have as a kid to tell the rest of your life.
0: Why,
4: right?
0: Yep, that's what I did. Also, did Tom do well enough to win?
1: He did it. He got 6 right for 12 more points, total of 15, and he is the champion.
4: Thank you.
0: Wisdom of years.
4: Thank you very much.
0: In just a minute, we're going to ask our panelists to predict, after that rocket crashed into it, what will be the next big news from the moon. 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Philip Gotica writes our limericks. Our public address announcer is Paul Friedman. Our ops manager is Jasira Vardak. Thanks to the staff and crew at the Studebaker Theater, B.J. Lederman composed our theme. Our program is produced by Jennifer Mills, Miles Dornbos, and Lillian King. Special thanks this week to Blythe Robertson, Janie Hoffman, Dom Banyas, and Peter Gross. Our third Peter this week is Peter Gwynn, the third. Emma Choi is our vibe curator. Technical direction is from Lorna White. Our CFO is Colin Miller. Our production manager, that's Robert Newhouse. Our senior producer is Ian Chillog. And the executive producer of Wait, Wait, Don't Tell Me is Mike Maribella Danforth. Now, panel, what would be the next big news about the moon? Shantira Jackson.
3: In addition to moon pies and moon cakes, this holiday season she will be releasing a moon tiramisu.
0: Tom Baudet.
4: Elon will abandon his plans for a moon colony, explaining he didn't know random rockets and boulders and stuff could just crash down at any time.
0: And Paula Poundstone.
2: When it hits your eye, it's nothing like a pizza pie of any size.
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0: Thank you so much, Alzo Slade. Thanks also to Tom Baudet, Paula Poundstone, Shantira Jackson. Thanks to our fabulous audience here at the Studebaker Theater in downtown Chicago. Thanks to all of you for listening wherever you are. I'm Peter Sagal. We'll see you next week. This is NPR.

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2: 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This is episode number 184. And on today's show, musician and songwriter Mac Vickery is not a vegetarian. And they called him the king of country music. And he was also the very first living inductee into the Country Music Hall of Fame. Plus, the classic 1950s in mambo and salsa and Latin music, one of the absolutely essential albums of the genre. Lots of in memoriam this time around, remembering Jennifer Finch, Glenn Hansard, Mono Man Jeff Connolly, and Lou Kohler. Plus, recent material by Leon Bridges. So let's get going with Cruisin' the Decades, and we're going to start in 1917. You'll never forget how to spell the Mississippi River again. This is Ada Jones. In many ways, she was the first, or among the first, female pop music recording artists. One of the first pop stars once music was an industry for recorded sound. This is Ada Jones on Cruisin' the Decades.
3: When I was 7 years of age, I used to go to school. And when it came to spelling, I was awful as a rule. I couldn't spell a simple word when S's were concerned. But I tried hard to overcome my lips and in return. Now that word Mississippi was

yes, S-I-P-P-I. A lot of words would puzzle me. Bananas was no sin. A sarsaparilla, that was hard, but I'd sell it in a pin. But words like Cincinnati, psychological, and such, gee, when it came to selling those

You can hear the improvements in recording technology and the evolution of musical styles of popular music through the decades and beyond. Over 100 years of music, this is the global edition of Cruisin' the Decades, broadcast worldwide on AM, FM, and shortwave.

We're cruising through the decades now. In 1929, Johnny Hamp's Kentucky Serenaders, If I Had a Talking Picture of You, capturing the excitement of motion pictures with sound, which happened right about that time. The origin of that song is the Fox musical Sunny Side Up, one of Hollywood's earliest all-talking, all-singing feature films. One song per decade on Cruise in the Decades. So we were at 1929 there. And we're going to jump ahead into the 1930s now. And he was closely associated, perhaps the biggest star of the Grand Ole Opry in the earliest era, Roy Acuff. They actually called him the King of Country Music. In 1962, he was the first living inductee for Nashville's Country Music Hall of Fame. This is probably his most famous, most well-known song. This is 1938 with Roy Acuff. Here's Wabash Cannonball on Cruisin' the Decades.

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cruising the decades, 100 years of music. And that's Gene Krupa's orchestra. That's Anita O'Day on vocals in 1942. Bolero at the Savoy. What a classic. What a bouncy dance number it is. Well, we salute all sounds and styles of the popular recorded music era on Cruisin' the Decades. 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And we're going to go into the 1950s for Tito Puente's orchestra. This is a landmark album. Really, a genre-defining moment, Dance Mania of 1958, considered one of the best Latin music albums ever made. Let's listen to 3D Mambo from Tito Puente's orchestra on Cruisin' the Decades.

An audio journey, song by song, through every genre of popular music and recorded music history, from swing, jazz, folk, and blues, and the Great American Songbook, to punk, new wave, garage, and alternative. This is the global edition of Cruisin' the Decades with Brad Savage. 100 years of music, one song per decade.

It was 1967. So far ahead of their time, so influential. The Velvet Underground and Nico. Actually, we're going to hang out for a bonus track, one more, from that essential album, The Velvet Underground on Cruisin' the Decades.

Legendary music by the Velvet Underground, and on that first album in 67, joined by Nico, the chanteuse, the muse of the band. That first album, the Velvet Underground and Nico, came out in 1967. At first, it sold very poorly, but the old adage is, everyone who bought it started a band of their own. Now, we just played two of them that have Nico on vocals. We just played I'll Be Your Mirror, and before that, Femme Fatale, generally understood to be inspired by Edie Sedgwick, Andy Warhol's muse. Andy Warhol produced the album and kind of gently suggested to Lou Reed to compose a song about Edie Sedgwick. So much history in all this great music. It's cruising the decades. I'm your host, Brad Savage, coming to you from the Summit FM in Akron and Canton and Youngstown and Athens, Ohio. That is the All Music Public Radio station where this show originated. Now, we're going to go up to 1970, and let's do a little country music history lesson on a guy by the name of Mack Vickery. Now, he was never a household name as a performer, but he was quite a songwriter out of the Nashville and even early Sun Records in Memphis. Now, other artists, he wrote some big songs like The Fireman for George Strait or Cedartown, Georgia for Waylon Jennings. He wrote She Went a Little Bit Farther for Farron Young. And for Jerry Lee Lewis, he wrote Rockin' My Life Away and Meat Man. He did his own version of the Meat Man in 1970 as well. This is a fun, bouncy, double entendre number on Cruisin' the Decades. The music of Mack Vickery.

as long as it's good meat. The meat man got no preference. If it's done right, I'll eat. It don't have to be U.S. government approved, a stamp with a grade A seal. This as long as it's lean and full of protein.

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What an amazing song and what an amazing band they were. Out of Boston, The Liars. That's L-Y-R-E-S, The Liars. And there's a whole lot of history. We're going into a in memoriam section of today's show. Jeff Monoman Connolly was really one of the originals of the garage rock revival. That song, The Liars Don't Give It Up Now, was from 84. If you didn't know better, you would think it's like 68 in the garage psychedelic era. Well, that's where The Liars really made their sound. He was highly eccentric. He was a brilliant writer and frontman. There was also a band called DMZ in the late 70s, and then The Liars got started in the 80s. Well, sadly, Jeff Monoman Connolly passed away recently. He was 69 years old. That album is called On Fire, F-Y-R-E, On Fire, from 1984. It is a garage revival post-punk classic. Remembering Monoman, this is Cruisin' the Decades, 100 years of music, and a few more in memoriam segments for this particular show. Now, let's fast forward to about 1992. Here's L7, as we remember Jennifer Finch of L7, blending punk attitude, heavy riffs, and a sharp social commentary. L7 really exploded with Bricks Are Heavy in 1992, produced by Butch Vig, who you know from the band Garbage, and he produced a band called Nirvana, and he produced Smashing Pumpkins and so many others. Well, L7 co-founded Rock for Choice. They became really well-known to amplify women's voices in rock, and sadly, Jennifer Finch has recently passed away. She was 59 years old. This is Everglade L7 on Cruisin' the Decades.

In Memoriam on Cruise in the Decades. That's L7 with Everglade, remembering Jennifer Finch. And also, another sad memorial to play. Let's talk about Lou Kohler, the voice who helped define New York City hardcore punk for four decades. The band called Sick of It All. They did what they wanted on their own agenda for years and years. They became one of the most respected and influential bands the genre ever produced. Lou Kohler passed away recently. He was also 59 years old. A real big loss just days apart for fans of punk and influential and DIY-spirited punk rock. Lou and Jennifer Finch of L7. Well, we're going to play this one from Sick of It All, an anti-racism song. This is from Just Look Around in 1992. Also, this is going to rock your ears off. Sick of It All, Just Look Around on Cruisin' the Decades.

That's the 90s in New York hardcore, remembering Lou Kohler of Sick of It All. And that is Just Look Around. It's very sad on this particular edition of the show, so many in memoriams and a major tragic and very surprise loss recently to make mention of in Dublin, Ireland, the tragic death of Glenn Hansard. He was 56 years old. He died in a motorcycle accident. Glenn Hansard was an Oscar-winning singer and songwriter from the movie Once. They won an Oscar for the song Falling Slowly, Glenn Hansard with Marketa Irglova. He was also in the band The Frames and The Swell Season, and Once became a film and a Broadway musical. Let's do a Glenn Hansard tribute. We'll do one from The Swell Season. We'll do one from a 2015 solo album, remembering Glenn Hansard. This one is called Low Rising. This is The Swell Season from 2009 on Cruisin' the Decades.

remembering beloved Irish musician Glenn Hansard. That was Winning Streak from 2015 and from 2009, The Swell Season with Low Rising. This is Cruising the Decades, 100 years of music, one song per decade. I'm your host, Brad Savage. Well, the new project from Leon Bridges is called Happiness Anytime. As we get back to 2026, now here's what's different. Here's what's new about this record. Leon Bridges is teaming up with J. Lloyd Watson and Lydia Kitto from the British collective band Jungle, blending modern soul and funk and a groove that made Jungle one of the most interesting bands of the past decade. This is a different direction, very soulful, but also a new groove with a different rhythm and atmosphere. Happiness Anytime is the record. It's Leon Bridges. And this one is called Light the Way. 2026 here on Cruisin' the Decades.

That's Leon Bridges with members of Jungle Light the Way for 2026. Cruising the decades. We have just enough time for a brief bonus track, and we're going to play a hopeful song and kind of a punk rock, tongue-in-cheek, vinyl 7-inch moment. This is Husker Du with Love Is All Around, the Mary Tyler Moore theme on Cruising the Decades.

0: A Twin Cities hometown salute for Husker Du, Love Is All Around, originally by Sonny Curtis in 1970. 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That show was set in Minneapolis. That's why Husker Du covered it as the B-side to Makes No Sense at All. And that'll wrap up this edition of Cruisin' the Decades. 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
1: All right, ladies and gentlemen, welcome aboard Yacht Rock Radio. My name is Captain Adam. We've got a smooth sailing for you today. We'll feature a five fave for Robert Alexander. Thanks, Robert, for listening. I've got a request slash Yacht Rock song of the day coming up for Deborah Porter. 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
2: Well, she's

It's Yacht Rock Radio. I'm Captain Adam. Thanks for sailing with me. And I'll be sailing up to Michigan on August 28th to perform with Mount Yachtmore. We're going to do this Yacht Rock tribute presented by Yacht Rock Radio. I'm not only going to host and MC this, but I'm going to perform a little bit with the band. I know. I don't know. Find out if I can sing or not. I'll give it my best shot. It's Mount Yachtmore, presented by Yacht Rock Radio, hosted by myself at the Roxy Theater in Rochester, Michigan. That's the Roxy Rochester. I've got a ticket link on our website, yachtrockradio.com, and I'll see you in Rochester, Michigan on August 28th for some incredible live Yacht Rock. We're going to have a lot of fun. I hope to see you there.

classic yacht that softly rocks, Yacht Rock Radio, with a song co-written by Michael McDonald and Carly Simon. And as we recently reported, Carly Simon just announced her diagnosis with Parkinson's. We wish her the best of luck. She's 83 years old, and she's releasing a brand new album as well. And here's the song she co-wrote with Michael McDonald. It's You Belong to Me from the Doobie Brothers on Yacht Rock Radio.

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Todd Rundgren on Yacht Rock Radio. And recently we had a Todd Rundgren guitar we auctioned off at a gala event in Detroit. It was part of Yacht Rock Detroit. And we had a great evening. Some acoustic performances from John Ford Coley, Peter Beckett, and Walter Egan. And then the live auction. Again, autographed guitars from Todd Rundgren, Pablo Cruz, Three Dog Night, and a lot of artwork as well. And the official amount has been tallied. We were able to donate $12,463 to the Detroit Youth Choir on behalf of Music Giving Hope. So I want to thank everybody involved in Detroit for making this event successful and helping out those kids. We'll post this information on our Facebook page if you'd like to get more information. All right, coming up, did you know Marge Simpson from a television show called The Simpsons is a huge Yacht Rock fan? We've got the audio to prove it coming up. Stay with us. This is Yacht Rock Radio. With Player Now, the follow-up to the number one song, Baby Come Back. And this song reached the top 10 as well. In 1978, This Time I'm In It for Love. It's Player on Yacht Rock Radio.

0: Yacht Rock Radio, smoothest songs from your memory, the late 70s and early 80s. And Marge Simpson found some of these Yacht Rock artists in the discount bin at a convenience store. Take a listen.
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0: With a top 15 song now from 1980, it's Boz Scaggs' Breakdown Dead Ahead.

Yacht Rock Radio. My name is Captain Adam. We've sailed up to the Yacht Rock Song of the Day, and today it's a request from Deborah Porter. Thanks, Deb, for the email. She says she has been listening to Yacht Rock Radio since December of 2025 and really wants to hear the number one hit from 1975, 50 Ways to Leave Your Lover by Paul Simon. So let's sink two yachts with one stone here and get Deb's request on and play the Yacht Rock Song of the Day. It is not Yacht Rock, the number one hit from 75. Featured Patty Austin and Phoebe Snow on backing vocals and a drum riff from famed Yacht Rock drummer Steve Gadd. It's Paul Simon. It is not Yacht Rock, but it's on Yacht Rock Radio.

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1: Paul Simon's 50 Ways to Leave Your Lover, the Yacht Rock Song of the Day, and a request for Deborah Porter. Thanks, Deb, for getting in touch. 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And I'm looking forward to the Yacht Rock Cruise. This was just announced about 3 weeks ago. Sailing on the Celebrity Summit in September of 2027. As we get more details about who's going to perform on the boat, we will let you know. I've seen the list. This is going to be an amazing cruise. 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I've got a link to that as well on our website, yachtrockradio.com. But you want to get involved with this so that A, you can learn who the artist lineup is going to be before anybody else, and B, you'll be able to book your stateroom before booking is open up to the public. And start packing your bags for the Yacht Rock Cruise, September of 27. All right, we've got some Cliff Richard MTV history coming up for you soon. Stay with us. 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

videos that played in the first 50 videos. The sixth video was Cliff Richard's We Don't Talk Anymore. And if you're wondering, the first five videos before that Cliff Richard video were: first, Video Killed the Radio Star from the Buggles. Number two, You Better Run from Pat Benatar. The third video was Rod Stewart's She Won't Dance With Me. Number four was The Who, You Better, You Better, You Bet. And the fifth video on MTV in 1981 was PhD Little Susie's On the Up, which was covered later by Tesla. There were seven artists featured more than once in the first 50 videos, I think mostly because they just didn't have a huge library. They got a hold of some record reps, got a bunch of videos, and they didn't have too many to go from. So seven artists were played multiple times within that first 50, including Cliff Richard. His video for Draymond was the 44th video ever played on MTV in 1981. It's Cliff Richard and Draymond on Yacht Rock Radio.

It's the smoothest, and you know it, Yacht Rock Radio. And Steve Lukather is known for being a character as much as a guitarist and the founding member of Toto. And he got into a little argument with his neighbor, who made some noise while Luke was trying to sleep. So Luke got him back by playing a little guitar solo at dawn to wake up his neighbor. Here's some audio of Luke cranking out a guitar solo in the wee hours of the morning to get his neighbor back.

Good morning, Luke. Yeah, that's a great little video. We put that on our Facebook page if you want to check that out. It's Toto with Luke. This one sounds best at full volume at dawn. It's I Won't Hold You Back on Yacht Rock Radio.

a signature song on Yacht Rock Radio. That's Michael McDonald, the godfather of Yacht Rock. I keep forgetting. Maybe one of the best of all time from 1982. My name is Captain Adam. So glad you're here with me to enjoy the lifestyle. And I'm going to get into the deep end of the lifestyle on Saturday, September 19th in San Diego. I'll be your host and MC for the San Diego Yacht Rock Festival, an all-day affair with three great tribute bands. We've got Yachty by Nature, Dirty Yacht and Scoundrels, and Boaterhead. 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And, you know, if you're listening on the East Coast, make a weekend of it. Come out to the coast. Have a few laughs. It's the San Diego Yacht Rock Festival, Saturday, September 9th, with Yacht Rock Radio. 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A five fave is coming up. Robert Alexander will take over the boat and play his five favorite songs of all time. Stay with us and find out what they are. With Patrice Rushen now, a song that's been revived thanks to a viral video trend where you learn how to dance some stupid little dance. I can't dance, but I do love the song. Forget Me Not, Patrice Rushen on Yacht Rock Radio.

It's the smoothest. It's Yacht Rock Radio, and a lot of the 80s artists that are more known for pop did have a couple toes dipped into the Yacht Rock water. Robert Palmer, Mr. Addicted to Love. You might as well face it. He had a Yacht Rock hit with this one, Every Kind of People, on Yacht Rock Radio.

All right, ladies and gentlemen, welcome to the Five Fave. It's that glorious time of the day where we let you take over the boat and play your five favorite yacht rock songs of all time. Today's winner is Robert Alexander. Robert got in touch with me through our Facebook page. 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Just make your list as smooth as Robert's and everything shall be okay. Let's jump right into it with Robert Alexander. His fifth favorite song of all time, launching off his docks, is from Nicolette Larson. This is Lot of Love on Yacht Rock Radio number 5.

Jerry Rafferty's Right Down the Line as we move right down the line on this five fave. That was number four. Next is number three, and it's what we call the Yacht Rock National Anthem from the Crown Prince of Yacht Rock, Christopher Cross. This is Sailing, a fan favorite and a five fave record holder. And it's in the middle of Robert Alexander's list at number three on Yacht Rock Radio.

Bertie Higgins, Key Largo in the second position on Yacht Rock Radio. And Bertie Higgins is back on the charts this week with a brand new song. I'm not kidding. He is, I think, number 26 this week on the adult contemporary charts with a brand new song called A River. So congrats to Bertie Higgins, one of the few 70s, 80s artists that is charting with new music today. That doesn't happen very often. So new respect for Bertie and a tip of my captain's hat to Mr. Higgins. Okay, so we've sailed up to the tip of the cruise ship and Robert Alexander's favorite song of all time from Ambrosia, It's Biggest Part of Me on Yacht Rock Radio, number one.

0: Ambrosia takes the top spot today. It was Robert Alexander's favorite song of all time. And a pretty smooth list there, Robert. Thanks for getting in touch with me and sharing your love of the Yacht Rock lifestyle. 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Make them good. Don't have any filler on your list. The more filler, the less of a chance we'll get it on the air. And all five songs don't have to be all certified Yacht Rock. We just ask that most of them are, with all of them being from the Yacht Rock era, from the late 70s to the early 80s. So email me your list of five songs, adam@yachtrockradio.com. My name is Captain Adam. Thanks again, Robert Alexander, for that list. Taylor, our producer, Brad, our engineer, and to you, the passengers, we cannot set sail without you climbing aboard Yacht Rock Radio and yachtrockradio.com.
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1: McGrath Native Village Council is working to strengthen the community through programs and services that support tribal members and local families. 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KSKO thanks the McGrath Native Village Council for its continued support of public radio in Interior Alaska.

Australian brother and sister duo Angus and Julia Stone recorded their newest and seventh studio album, Karaoke Bar, across three different countries, including Greece, specifically the island where Leonard Cohen once lived, also France and Australia. Be on the lookout for the September 4th Virgin release. The lead single we heard getting into our hour is described as a warm, funky meditation on emotional reciprocity. It's Monroe, today on the mainstream. Scan out now, Brett maybe Nick Yasso Nonko here in the mainstream studio. And as always, I'm excited for you to join me for this musical hour. There's a lot of fun to be had on this newly reimagined mainstream, so stick around for tracks from Inuit soul band Bamyoa. We'll also be enjoying Welby June, the talented Lakota singer-songwriter, Lily Miola, a new one from Dorothy Column. In this first set, Shane Ghostkeeper, but not before our first new edition, courtesy of Low Cut Connie. Released as a single in May, but found on the full-length studio album released July 3rd. It's Can't Be Wrong from Living in the USA for your consideration and approval. This song on the mainstream. Enjoy.

Closure's Too Sweet, today on the Mainstream. In that set was also tracks from Ghost Keeper's Multidimensional Culture. That was This Is How I Know You, and for the first time, we heard a new track from Low Cut Connie's latest album, Living in the USA. That was Can't Be Wrong, that we formally introduced into the regular rotation. And as always, I want to hear your recommendations as well. I try to keep a good finger on the pulse of new music that's coming out, sifting through some of the more overly corporate fluff, of course. But as always, I want to hear from you. Email me your recommendations to brett@mainstreamradio.net. And a bonus round if you happen to be a singer-songwriter. That's also a quick and convenient way to get your tracks in for consideration in this here rotation. I'll be back in the second half. In the meantime, though, you're invited to enjoy music from the London-based Ezra Collective, also Indigenous actress and singer-songwriter Tamara Podemski. We're going to kick off this set with a classic from Bum Yoa's Side A, Side B, an album that will forever be noted for its game-changing approach to traditional reinterpretation of music. So without further ado, turn it up with a band who is now celebrating their 30th anniversary. It's Bum Yoa's Ocean Prayer, Version B, on your new favorite show. Sing along, and I'll be right back on the Mainstream.

spears and arrows, we got sweets in hellas. Catch a survival, we don't like the violence. But you know, lacking could just stop me breathing. Yo, everything great, nothing like the gold pavement. Surrounded by a block full of drugs and poverty. Postcode wars, why the land discriminates. Suicide rise, people is

Bonjour, c'est Olivier Lorudan de Châteauroux en France et vous écoutez The Mainstream avec Brett Mabee. Hi, this is Olivier Lorudan of Châteauroux in France and you're listening to The Mainstream with Brett Mabee.

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3: 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Also, a shout out to friends in Sutton, Alaska, who are dialed in the KVRF 89.5 FM. Before we have to part ways, we'll be enjoying one from Ryan Gosling, just because it's a fun song. Also, later on, French rockers, the Limignanas, will also get in a new one from the Daruti Column. And right now, it's the Maui-based Lily Miola. Her new album's Lucky to Be. It's a July 2026 release. And as far as other news goes, she has confirmed more dates with the one and only Willie Nelson, who has given her a tremendous boost in launching her delayed career. And again, it's a heartbreaking story. She originally had a record deal. Her mom got sick. She decided to devote her time caring for her mom and lost the record deal in the process. Well, it's a good thing that Uncle Willie helped to pick up the slack and Lily is able to get back out there. It could have been a missed opportunity, but I love her songwriting and I think you'll enjoy a recent addition. It Should Have Known Better, getting us back into this block on the Mainstream. There's

back in Phoenix with Odyssey here on your new favorite show. We also heard Raven Reed's Poor Kelly, a song written for the late, great Inuit singer Kelly Frazier, A Life Gone Too Soon. That's found on Raven's Waiting for Change. And again, it was Lily Miola's Should Have Known Better that got us into the half. I say we do this again. What do you think? Bring your friends and family and your best listening ears. I'll bring the music, and together we're going to make some radio magic happen. That's my promise. And you're always welcome to check your local listings for the next time you can dial into the mainstream with Brett Maybe. 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And you're always welcome to check out this and a whole lot more at nv1.org. In the remainder of our time is one from Swinomish singer-songwriter Catherine Paul, who records as Black Belt Eagle Scout. We'll also enjoy some Limonianas, but not before this one from Durruti Column. They've been recording over the last 5 decades. They've moved fluidly between indie chamber music and dance experimentation, even some flamenco-tinged pop. Now, 46 years after their debut and 16 after their last album, they're making their return with longstanding drummer, percussionist Bruce Mitchell, and they teamed up with producer-instrumentalist Keir Stewart. You're invited to enjoy Scammer, a single for your consideration and approval today on your new favorite show, The Mainstream.

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They've been raised. Rock it, look down and blast it. I tell skillers, expertise of hurting fields, slippy heels, met heels, great deals, still wheeling, tracker, hacker, clever, clever. No wars, never no war at all. Walk smaller, smaller, more crawl, brawl, busted backwards, off to down, floor, pacer, waste, paper, thin, thin, skin, thin. Bust up back, soft down, full face of waste, paper, bin, sins, skin thin. Why don't you not never know? You are yes man, scammer, such a stammer, hammer. You are yes man. You are yes man, scammer, stammer, stops a hammer, holding on to you. No, you know, you know, you don't know you. So clever, it's not nice, a big price, don't know, school door. Daunting, punting, worthless, worthless. And lessons learned that you have not earned. Ain't place, haste the space that you don't dare care, cause I don't care. Don't share. And am I including me?

Levi Platero, who continues to wow audiences every chance he gets, staying busy for the summer of 2026. That's his Is There Love from Leaving This Town on the Mainstream. Unless you're tuned in for the first time, you know what's coming next. I'm Brett Mabey, your host through these sonic explorations, and I'm glad that you could join me for some musical adventures. If you are tuning in for the first time, pull up a chair. You're going to walk away with relationships to new tunes that I think keep you coming back for more. If you like a diverse range of music, you've definitely made it to the right place. If you're feeling that radio has been a little stale here lately, well, again, you've made it to the right place. Tracks from Illa Bamba and Niño de Elche with Victor Herrero as well. Later on, the family band Kind of See, a new one for the rotation from Ellen Allian, and this one's from Australian rockers Datura 4. It's the lead track from their 2026 High on the Lowbrow. Turn it up with Under a Rock and enjoy this blues psych rocker on the Mainstream.

Derek Miller's latest single, Out of My Head, is ironically enough one of those tracks that I just can't get out of my head. It has such a catchy hook, and I hope you were bumping along as well. A great offering from the Mohawk singer-songwriter on the mainstream. We also heard Robert Finley's Tell Everybody from the Tell Everybody 21st Century Juke Joint Jams from Easy Eye Sound, produced by none other than Dan Arbach. And we heard Australian Rockers Datura 4 with Under a Rock from their High on the Lowbrow album. I'm Brett Mabee, and if you're a singer-songwriter, I look forward to hearing from your professionally recorded originals here soon. 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Box 252, Salamanca, New York, 14779. It's not the only reason to reach out. I love hearing from listeners all across the globe, and you can either send me a letter there or give me a call as well at 1-888-362-9970. Helping to wind down the first 30 minutes is Inuit singer Joey Noyuk. We'll also hear from Ilabamba, but right now, it's the Red Bull Singers. I love the crossroads of tradition and contemporary sounds, and right now, I miss her very much. Turn it up and sing along. You're listening to The Mainstream. Yeah.

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2: All right. As we get ready to resume our hour of musical fun, once again, it's good to have you here. I'm Brett Mabee. You might know that already. I'm coming to you from the Allegheny Territory of the Seneca Nation, and we have about 30 minutes left. Before getting back into the tunes with the Silverbacks and the Wombats, a quick and friendly reminder that to enjoy this and a whole lot more, head on over to nv1.org. 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The Wombats are coming up in just a few. Right now, though, it's Mark Marilainen and his sons Cole and Fox and their family band, Kind to See. It was a COVID-20 project, and I hope it continues to pick up momentum as well. I love the disco stylings of Radio Riot, a great track to kick off this set on the mainstream.

The Wombats, I Love America, and She Hates Me, today on the Mainstream. We also heard Silverbacks Giving Away an Inch Of, from their Easy Being a Winner. And it was Kind of C's Radio Riot, the lead single from the band's first project, today on the Mainstream. Sadly, that does just about do it for me. You're always welcome back. I hope you're not sick of me, right? Right? I cherish this time, and again, I broadcast 7 days a week, 3 hours a day, so make it on back any time of day. And if you just can't wait until it airs on your favorite local airwaves again, you can always check things out at mainstreamradio.net. Use the chat feature there to stay in touch, or any myriad of ways to get your music into me as well. I'm also looking for recommendations and things like that, so if there's a song that you feel is missing from the Mainstream and it's a recent release, feel free to send that along. I try to keep a finger on the pulse, but I'm only one man. So again, stay tuned for some more great music. Georgia Smith and WizKid before this block is through. Right now, though, it is our second new edition, and it's a techno one. I try to keep things pretty evenly balanced, and as there is a growing presence of indigenous musicians in the electronica scene, well, I got to keep things going there as well. So, released June 4th, you're invited to enjoy Ellen Allian's Riot, a sneak peek of her latest album, New Life, on the Mainstream.

Now, if you haven't been following along with Peter Gabriel, for at least the last year or two, he's been putting out a new song every full moon, which is something that I can get behind completely, as I have my own full moon projects in the works. For Peter Gabriel, his current OI project tackles topics like humanity entering a new technological era, meaning quantum computing, neural interfaces, and AI. He also discusses artists acting as mirrors for the future, exploring consciousness, dreams, and the boundary between imagination and material reality. And so many of the songs are about growing slowly, as many of the tracks began years ago and evolved over time. I like that big scale thinking. And that's his bright side mix of I Belong to the Sky, getting us into the sour together on the mainstream. Njau Escano, Brett Maybe Nikyaso, and as always, I'm coming to you from the beautiful Ohio, the Allegheny territory of the Seneca Nation. As I look at the hour ahead, one from Haida Gwaii singer-songwriter Carson Gray. We'll also be enjoying Phoebe Bridgers, tracks from Westerman, a new one to get into the rotation from a recent Gyno guest, my dear friend Chantel Ducart, the talented Sim Sheehan and Sukpyok singer-songwriter, who has a phenomenal new release out. In this first block, Royal Wood in our first new edition comes to us from Cusk and their self-titled debut EP. Be on the lookout for the August 14th The Birds Records release. It's Doom's Banjo that I submit for your consideration and approval today on the mainstream.

Royal Woods, Give It Up, a track that pairs nicely with the first new edition of the hour. That was Cusk with Doom's Banjo from the band's self-titled debut. Again, an August 14th release and a sneak peek at that. Let me know what you think about these tracks. You're welcome to use the chat feature on the full website at mainstreamradio.net. You can send me a letter. The physical address, the P.O. Box, can be found on my website once again, which you should already have bookmarked for quick and easy access. That's right. 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I tend to keep it up to date, and it can be a useful tool if there's a song you heard here. You don't have your phone, your Shazam, or whatever you use to learn what the title of a song is. You can use the website's digital feature for that very purpose. Of course, if there's just a particular playlist that captures your imagination, well, you can listen to it further in depth there as well. So a lot of great ways to take me and these songs with you wherever you go. Maren Morris and Julia Michaels, Before Too Long. Looking ahead, Misha and the Spanx, their latest. And we'll also be getting in a new one from Chantel Ducart. Her latest project, Chantel and the Dukes of Art, is an incredibly eclectic album that you can learn more about in a recent edition of Gyno. Of course, all of this can be found on the full mainstreamradio.net website. A sneak peek of Phoebe Bridgers' third solo album, Lost Weekend, is kicking off this block. In fact, Lost Boys is considered not only the lead single, but her comeback single as well. There are a number of collaborators on this track, including Jack Antonoff, who not only produces, but drums, plays synths, and the vocoder. Christian Lee Hudson, Blake Mills, Rob Moose, Caroline Shaw, Julian Baker, Lucy Dacus, and Alex G. It's a track for you to enjoy. It's Lost Boys today on the Mainstream.

0: KSKO would like to say thank you to Northern Petroleum for becoming a KSKO business member. 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
3: 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You can even put it on your Apple TV, Fire Stick, or Roku. I've got you covered. Getting back into this block is one from Sacred Paws. I'll join you again after one from Sylvie Crouch. Right now, though, it's Corto Alto's newest single, Go, featuring Vector. Now, Corto Alto, or Liam Shortall's, no stranger to collaboration. In fact, I'd even go as far to say that that's one of the main features of the project. And get this, Liam also makes around 100 tracks for every album, because he says that you're failing about 90% of the time. He, out of those 100 tracks, keeps only 12 to 15. And again, that quote is, you must fail 90% of the time to find the 10% that sets the whole thing on fire. And I think that's exactly what we got with this track featuring Vector on the mainstream.

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Son of the soil as a crown of clay. Came to the point after serious search. Laffy IG any night and day. Any stage I play, any rhyme I say. You

night and day, any state of play, any mind must say. 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

Ani, Bojo, Kenegwaya, Graham Jones, Indigenous Cause. Hi, everyone. This is Graham Jones, and you're listening to Native Voice One, the Native American Radio Network.

Sylvie Crouch with Hocus Pocus from the Comic Trip album On the Mainstream. We also heard Sacred Pause, Another Day single from Misha and the Spanks' latest EP, Visions. It was Smiling. And once again, we kicked off that set with the latest from Liam Shortall, a.k.a. Corto Alto. You get the joke, right? That was Go featuring Vector, a great recent addition into the mainstream rotation. Join me again sooner than later. As always, check those listings as I do broadcast every day of the week. There's no excuse to not be pulling up a chair and falling in love with some new music that sometimes falls under the radar of the algorithms and things like that. That's one of the beauties of the mainstream, all these hand-picked selections. But of course, I can't do it without you. There is just so much going on right now, and I try to keep my finger on the pulse, but sometimes I want to appeal to you. Get those recommendations in, those submissions. If you're a singer-songwriter, you can email me your tracks directly to brett@mainstreamradio.net. There's a lot of reasons to stay in touch. Ombigaze, that's the duo of Adam Sturgis of Status Non-Status and Daniel Monkman of Zune. Stay tuned for one from their first collaborative album. We'll also be enjoying one from Shawnee Kish, but not before the latest from Chantel Ducart. Now, we talked about this song, Cake Song, specifically on a recent edition of Gyno. And she was cool enough to give me some of the background of the modulations going throughout the keys. In fact, she did say that you do use every 12 tones within the song, and by the end of the journey, you're a half step off from where you started. And I like that kind of thinking. And what she said she was setting out to do with Cake Song was to making jazz palatable for the everyday listener. It's a beautiful project with a lot of flavors, including reggae, and again, some big band, some soul, gospel, and this poppy song that I submit for your consideration and approval today on the mainstream.

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1: What would you say was the most magical night of your life? Maybe you've been lucky, maybe you've had a few, but doesn't it seem like the more magical it is, the more fleeting it feels? One of the most magical nights of Arlo Parks' life inspired this song, Heaven. And she says,
2: and I just wanted to really freeze that moment. I never wanted to forget that night. So I feel like Heaven is crystallizing, you know, one of my favorite nights I've ever spent dancing.
1: Coming up, Arlo Parks and I dig into her latest album, Ambiguous Desire, an album about dancing, the club, and the importance of community, and about falling in love.
2: I feel like when you encounter someone where your desire to be with them is like bigger than the fear, then that is when you kind of can put your pride aside in that way.
1: Arlo Parks also performs live today. I'm Raina Duris, and this is World Cafe. Here's a song you will probably never hear in a club. It's The Decemberists with Valerie Plame.

This is World Cafe. I'm Raina Duris. You know when the music is so loud, you can feel the bass in your body? Even if you've never gone out clubbing, you've probably felt that physical link to music. You probably know the joy of dancing with your friends. And like my guest today, Arlo Parks, you know how you can lose yourself in the beat in a way that can seem almost transcendent. Arlo Parks' success was sudden. In 2021, she released her debut album, Collapse in Sunbeams, which won the Mercury Prize, and she emerged from the pandemic lockdowns as a star. In our conversation today, she talks about how she's grown and changed since then, the space she had to take off for herself after all that success and attention, and how she found refuge and inspiration in the club. Arlo Parks' new album, fundamentally shaped by New York's club and DJ culture, is called Ambiguous Desire. And here she is performing the song Heaven from it live for World Cafe.

0: live for World Cafe, Arlo Parks. I'm Raina Duras. This is World Cafe. Arlo is performing a song called Heaven from her new album called Ambiguous Desire. She joins me today. Arlo Parks, welcome back to World Cafe.
1: Thank you. Thanks so much for having me.
0: In that song, you are taking us under the bridge, watching Kelly spin plates. Please tell us about that night that inspired this song.
1: Yeah, so it was a night I was seeing my friend Kelly Lee Owens, who's an amazing DJ and artist, performing under the K Bridge. And, oh, sorry, no, performing actually at Midnight Lovers under the 6th Street Viaduct Bridge in LA. And she was just playing amazing Radiohead remixes. She was playing some of her own music. There was just this kind of electrifying energy in the air. And after I came back from that night, I just wrote down all the fragments of things that I had seen and felt, the smell of gasoline, my friend's pink Adidas shoes. And I just wanted to really freeze that moment. I never wanted to forget that night. So I feel like heaven is crystallizing, you know, one of my favorite nights I've ever spent dancing.
0: Yeah. Talk a bit more about that idea of freezing an experience like that.
1: I think that's a big part of my record. I was talking to a friend about that yesterday. I think there's definitely a kind of push and pull between being fully present and soaking in a moment and then also wanting it to never end. So I think a lot of this record is kind of oscillating between wanting to almost, you know, freeze a moment like a photograph and kind of hold it with me forever and then being okay with it ending. So there is definitely this push and pull internally for me always.
0: Yeah. And I know Kelly is only one of the many names that you mention on this album. There's Alita, there's Crash, there's Ames, there's Connor and Leigh and Daniel. Why was it important for you to name specific people in these songs and like shout out the crew?
1: I think it just grounds it in reality. Like, I write about real people. Like, these are feel like almost kind of journal entries or fragments of things that I've actually lived. And I've always loved that in other people's music. Like, when I think about Alameda by Elliot Smith just being placed on that street name, or, you know, a lot of the Big Thief songs, I feel like Adrian Lenker also names them after people, and there's just something really human about it. And it's something I've always done kind of unconsciously, like since I started writing songs, since I was a teenager, I've always kind of gravitated to that.
0: If you're just joining us on World Cafe, I'm talking to Arlo Parks. We're going to come back in a minute. We'll talk more about clubbing and dancing and but I would love if you could tell us a bit about your time in New York City in 2024 and just how the city inspired you and what it was about that time that felt so magical for you.
1: It's such a vibrant place. I feel like there's this, I'm actually in New York right now, looking out the window, and there's this aliveness and, you know, such a rich history as well in terms of club culture, Paradise Garage, the Loft, Studio 54, moving into, you know, modern times. I feel like there are so many institutions, and I spent a lot of time kind of just exploring and getting to know DJs, getting to know these different pockets of dance music. And I felt really, I tapped into a kind of more spontaneous, playful, fun side of myself, I feel. And I think you can hear that in the music, and I got into DJing myself as well. So it definitely was a very transformative

0: place that allowed me to kind of feel free enough to explore these new sounds that you hear on the record.
1: There's so much you said in there that I'm going to touch on in a little bit, but let's get to another live performance. Give us the story behind the song Two Sided.
0: So Two Sided, I actually did write in New York at Figure Eight Studios in Prospect Heights. And to me, it's just about that really kind of human experience of feeling something for someone and trying to build up the courage to be the first one to admit it. And there's that kind of unspoken electricity between you. But it's, you know, going out on a limb and be like, I think I know that you feel this way too, but just like tell me that this goes both ways, because there's an ambiguity there. And that feels like a really human experience.
1: It's such a scary experience sometimes. It's
0: it
1: exciting
0: and
1: thrilling.
0: It's so human, but, yeah. It's exciting. Yeah.
1: I mean, you
0: yeah,
1: said,
0: it's everything.
1: You've said usually you're not the first one to make a move.
0: No.
1: So how,
0: no,
1: did you,
0: no.
1: How did you get the courage up to do it?
0: I feel like when you encounter someone where your desire to be with them is like bigger than the fear, then that is when you kind of can put your pride aside in that way. But it doesn't make it any less nerve-wracking, to be honest. It's still super scary.
1: But it went well, right?
0: It did.
1: Good.
0: It did. It went
1: I'm
0: well.
1: Happy to hear yeah. it. Performed live for World Cafe, it's Two Sided from Arlo Parks.

0: Two-Sided performed live by Arlo Parks for World Cafe. It's a song from her new album, Ambiguous Desire. I'm Raina Duras, joined by Arlo today. You've been on the show for each of your albums so far, I think. The first one, you were on in 2021, your big debut coming out of the pandemic. In 2023, you came back, talked about how wild things got, about preserving your mental health. Between 2023 and now, you took a real break. Earlier, you mentioned getting to be more spontaneous, having some fun after this extremely busy and overwhelming time. What did that break look like for you?
1: I mean, it looked like, you know, a lot of time spent dancing, but also a lot of time spent in nature, a lot of time spent reading and kind of regrouping. And I think I just wanted to kind of explore and find, you know, find myself again in a way. I hadn't really had a time where I could just really sit and almost decide what to do with my days and explore and feel, you know, that there was a looseness to the way that I lived because I was on the road and everything was so kind of rigid for so long. So it was a lot of that. And then honestly, just being in the studio as a practice almost.
0: Yeah. Like,
1: I would go into the studio every day and try and make something, or sometimes just listen to records or go crate digging and like lift samples. But that was kind of how I spent those years, just trying and trying and trying.
0: When did the dancing, going out clubbing, become a part of it? Because you hadn't really done much of that before.
1: Not that much. I mean, I'd been to clubs before, but not in this more kind of regular, active way. I think it started bleeding into the songs when I was making decisions around drums, because when I'm writing, it will usually be, you know, synths or chords, and there'll be some drums going. And usually, you know, for Collapse and Sunbeams, it was more these kind of breaks, and there was a minimalism, and it felt kind of bedroomy. And then I started getting attracted to things that felt more like Forte or Caribou or, you know, the King of Limbs remix album. When I was even starting to write songs, my taste was kind of going in that direction. And that's when I think I realized that the music was tending in that way. And then we made that song Heaven, and it was like, okay, this feels like an arrival. I feel like I understand what it's meant to be now.
0: Yeah. And, you know, I've had conversations with a few people who are involved in sort of dance or electronic music about the idea of the club as a sacred space and a place where it can be a very spiritual kind of space to be in.
1: Yeah.
0: And I would love to hear your take on that.
1: Definitely. I mean, you know what? I think often club spaces have been a place of refuge and have been, you know, a place that's really, I guess, sometimes been people's only sense of home and safety, especially in the queer community. You know, thinking about spaces like Paradise Garage, there was this inherent kind of survival. It felt like survival almost, because it was a place where you knew that you'd be safe from harm and you'd be around like-minded people. And there was this sense of mutual respect, and there was this ethos of kind of love and care. And I do think you can feel that even in a lot of the collectives nowadays that kind of try and keep that energy alive. And yeah, for a lot of people, I think that's where they feel most themselves, most in touch with their joy, with their community, just feel like part of something. And I think belonging is a very spiritual and singular experience that a lot of people find in the clubs.
0: It's Arlo Parks talking about her new album, Ambiguous Desire. After the break, she'll talk about something else that inspired this record, books. That's next on World Cafe.
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0: Welcome back to World Cafe. I'm Raina Duras, hanging out with Arlo Parks today, talking about her latest album, Ambiguous Desire, and all the things she was taking in while making it. So you were going out dancing, you were listening to a bunch of music, but you're also doing a bunch of reading, too, about club music and scenes in different places and different eras. Could you give us an idea of what you were digging into?
1: Yeah, definitely. I mean, so much, honestly. Everything from club architecture and lighting design, specifically this book called Temporary Pleasures, which I love, that kind of details club architecture from the 60s until now. Everything from Paradise Garage to Manchester Warehouse Project in the UK to, you know, Italo disco clubs and how colourful and beautiful they were. So I got interested in the theme of kind of space and how the orientation of the crowd and the DJ changes the experience of the music. And then I was also reading kind of more memoirs and autofiction around people who were kind of embedded in the club scene and how they experienced that. Specifically, this book called Raving by Mackenzie Bourke was really influential for me. And I really just enjoyed learning about the subcultures around the world because it just fascinated me that wherever there are people and music, they somehow find a way to come together around it, whether it was Detroit techno or Baltimore club. Specifically, I really enjoyed, because I'm just a drum nerd and I love drum textures, and learning about subcultures that are rooted on like a few different drum breaks and have a specific drum identity was really interesting.
0: Could you give us an example?
1: Oh, yeah, listening to a lot. Yeah, Baltimore Club and Duke and Footwork and, you know, that kind of like James Brown break that has been recycled so much. That also, you know, was in that song Talk Down by Dijon as well. You know that one?

0: there is this sense of it being rooted on like that specific break being the spine of the music, and then people being so creative around it. And I started to notice a lot of those details by actually going to club nights that were rooted in that those genres, and I started noticing these little things as I was feeling the music in my body and actually being present.
1: Yeah. What kind of perspective did that deep dive give you on the music from your home country, the UK, and in the music from the club scene in London?
0: Yeah, I mean, honestly, that will always be my favorite, because it really, there's a kind of moodiness to it and a minimalism that I personally am so in love with. When I think about early James Blake and Hyperdub and, you know, Cody Nine, and even that kind of post-dubstep, you know, the kind of Joy Orbison's of the world, people in that world, I love the minimalism, I love the darkness, and I also love that you can feel that in a lot of the club nights that you have in London. But then also there is space for the more kind of euphoric queer club nights, and there's still disco and there's still fun and playfulness. But personally for me, I think I tend towards the melancholic side of things always. So I started revisiting some of those classics, and specifically the King of Limbs remix album, because it was so fascinating to, you know, in 2011, I believe it was, see young talents like Jamie XX and Jax Green was a teenager, and all these people being brought together on this record and seeing how they influenced culture after that point was really interesting to me too.
1: Yeah. And I wanted to, you know, I wanted to ask you about the UK side of things, because you use a pirate radio sample from the UK in your song Get Go, and that's the next song we're going to hear you perform. And I was wondering if you could tell us about the sample we hear in this song, the beats that we hear in this song. What should we listen for?
0: Yeah, so the sample I found on this vinyl that I got for a couple bucks at this flea market, which was just these pirate radio adverts from the early 2000s in the UK. And I've always loved interpolating little fragments of life, whether it's a voice note, whether it's an advert, whether it's a, you know, just a fragment of speech. There's something that really grounds it. And I feel almost nostalgic for a time that I was like 4 years old in, yeah. So not really, but you know, there's like an energy there. And I wanted it to feel like something that felt like urgent and quite muscular, and this balance between yearning, but then also it's something that you can just dance to. It's something I want to play at a festival surrounded by people in the sun, and have this chorus that feels just so simple and undeniable.
1: Here's Get Go live for World Cafe from Arlo Parks.

0: My guest on World Cafe today is Arlo Parks. I'm Raina Duris. You just heard Get Go performed live. It's a song from Arlo's new album, Ambiguous Desire. A little earlier, we were talking about the architecture of clubs. If you could design your perfect club, Arlo, what would it be like?
1: Wow. That's a big question. I think for me, it would almost be more of a kind of listening bar energy. I would want it to feel slightly closer to almost like a living room or a house. There would be areas, I would want it to be many different rooms with many different DJs. So there would be an area which is more about conversation and, you know, having excellent vinyl DJs. And there would be a kind of minimalist kind of Japanese aesthetic, like mixed with like mid-century, lots of wood and warmth, basically. And then there would also be a space where you could really dance. But what I love when I'm going to the club is when I can actually get to know people, to be honest, and be able to talk.
0: Dancing all night can be such a beautiful life-affirming experience. But I will say, as someone who has done that, that also some of the worst anxiety I've probably ever felt is in the morning after doing that and hearing the birds chirping when the sun is coming up and thinking, oh no, I should be in bed right now. There is something that you've talked about that helps with that. What is morning music?
1: Morning music. Okay, so this is something I discovered. Actually, I think it was an interview on Bandcamp maybe that Dad, my producer, sent me, but there was this notion of morning music being the music that kind of eases people from that maybe 5 a.m. time, easing them gently back onto the streets as they return home, kind of 5 to 8 a.m., and it's a mixture of soul and slightly gentler, warmer sounds that kind of, you know, ease you down from whatever thumping techno you've had going on. Because when it's too abrupt, I think that's when it feels a bit,
0: yeah, like
1: you've been
0: doing
1: left
0: this,
1: with all that energy.
0: It's over now. Like,
1: and then there's nothing and the lights come on, like, no. So that was also, you know, a lot of the DJs that were DJing at that time were known to be some of the best because they had to be very kind of almost emotionally attuned to what the crowd needed to come back to themselves. And I think in a way it's harder to DJ to people who are kind of softening and settling back into like not dancing anymore than keeping on the energy of dancing. So there's something a little bit more technical about that. But I love that notion and it reminded me of the music that I feel like I'm making on this record because there's a mixture of, you know, you're getting glimmers of dance, but it feels still rooted in like organic sounds and drums. And there's an introspection there as well. Mm. It's not like fully incense, you know?
0: Yeah. On World Cafe, I'm talking to Arlo Parks. Her new album is Ambiguous Desire. We're going to get to another live performance in just a second to finish things off. But before we do that, it's been about, I guess, 7 years since your debut EP. 7 years, I think. And so much has happened in your life since then. It's during the end of your teen years and the first 5 years of your 20s, which is this very exciting, formative time. What changes do you see in yourself as an artist when you look back at Arlo Parks of 2019?
1: Wow. So much change. Honestly, I see a lot more confidence. I see, you know, feeling like I have a real community as well in music, because at the beginning I wasn't part of a scene or anything. I was kind of just doing it on my own. So I feel really well surrounded. I feel, I hope I'm a better writer. I've just spent more time doing it. I think I'm really in tune with what makes me happy as a person too. I think that I leave a lot of space for joy and for life outside of making music. And yeah, I just feel like I'm in a really good place.
0: The last song we're going to hear you perform before we send people out of the club and back into their lives is the song Jetta. Could you take us into Jetta?
1: Yeah, Jetta to me is about a journey. It's about that journey on the way to the club and those kind of micro intimacies, the bubbling excitement, and the way that it feels to be dancing with your favorite person in the world and not want to leave, basically. Again, bringing it back to what we were talking about at the beginning with the mixture of wanting to freeze the moment and wanting to stay forever and knowing that it's going to end.
0: Live for World Cafe, Arlo Parks, Jetta.

0: Arlo Parks performing live for World Cafe. That was Jetta. It's from her new album, Ambiguous Desire. It's out now. Arlo, it has been so great talking to you today. Thank you for this record. It's gorgeous. And now I want to go dancing. Thank you so much for that.
1: Oh, I appreciate it. Thanks for having me.
0: I'm Raina Duras, back in a moment with more World Cafe.

So, want to go to the club tonight? Maybe go lose yourself in the dark somewhere? Just make sure you make your morning music playlist in advance if you're going to do that. That was Arlo Parks before the break. You can see her live performance from that session at worldcafe.org. Here's one that might go on my getting ready to go clubbing playlist. It's from Gorillaz, Feel Good Inc.

0: There they are. That's the Stones in the Stars. And that's it for this hour of World Cafe. Thank you again to Arlo Parks for being on the show today. And thanks to World Cafe producer Miguel Perez for his work on that session. Hey, if you're looking at your phone right now, head over to Instagram, type in at World Cafe. Give us a quick follow there. You can always leave a comment too. We love, love, love to hear from you. And if you're listening on your radio, well, you have our affiliate stations to thank. 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We produce this show at WXPN at the University of Pennsylvania in Philadelphia. My name is Raina Duris. 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
1: Glenn Hansard, the beloved Irish songwriter and one half of the duo The Swell Season, passed away last week at the age of 56. He was a longtime friend of the show. His last visit was just last summer. He and his Swell Season bandmate, Marketa Urglova, came by and we talked about the early whirlwind of success they found themselves in back in 2008 when they won the Oscar for Best Song for this track, Falling Slowly, from the film Once, which they also co-starred in. They also talked a lot about how they'd grown as people, how their relationship had changed, and about their last album, the first Swell Season record they'd made together in 16 years. Here's Glenn talking about one of the new songs where Marketa took the lead.
2: I just heard Mar play this song one time at a gig, and we were kind at the time talking about making a record, and I was like, what's that song? Like, okay, that's definitely going on the record.
1: The Swell Season today. I'm Raina Duras. This is an Encore World Cafe. The day Glenn died, his friend and fellow Irish musician Bono posted a tribute. He said, "Sometimes I would wonder if Glenn Hansard really existed. Seriously, he was such an angelic presence. Not otherworldly, in fact, very present, this presence." Bono talked about Glenn's Christmas Eve busking in Dublin, his love of people and the work he did for unhoused folks. And Bono concluded with, "I'm telling myself this morning that if he never existed, then he can never cease to exist. For me, he will always be everywhere I see a coin spinning into an open guitar case." Here's U2, with or without you.

This is World Cafe. I'm Rena Durris. Glenn Hansard was the kind of artist who immediately felt like a friend. Warm, funny, and always excited to play music. He passed away at the way too young age of 56 last week. So today, remembering Glenn by revisiting his last visit to the show from last July, where you can hear just how much he loved life. Enjoy. Glenn Hansard and Markéta Urglova have been through a lot together. First, they were musical partners, releasing their first album as the duo, The Swell Season, in 2006. Then, they were co-stars in the Irish film Once, about two musicians who fall in love. And during the filming of that movie, they fell in love. Then, they were Oscar winners, sharing the award for Best Original Song for the Once track, Falling Slowly. This all happened in the span of about 2 years. It was intense. Their romantic relationship ended not long after, and The Swell Season released their album Strict Joy in 2009. It may have seemed like that was it, but the bond Glenn and Markéta have as songwriters never went away. Now they're coming back with a new album on June 13th. It's the first in 16 years from The Swell Season, and it's called Forward. Coming up, they'll talk about moving forward as artists. They'll look back on their experiences together, and they'll perform songs both new and old. It all starts with a performance of a song from their 2006 self-titled album. Here's When Your Mind's Made Up, The Swell Season, live for the World Cafe.

0: ready to release in a few minutes. But that song that we heard is from 2006, Before Your Lives Took a Pretty Remarkable Turn. You starred in the movie Once, won an Oscar for your song Falling Slowly that you're going to play for us in a bit. When that was all happening, I would imagine it must have felt a little overwhelming. You have some distance from that time now, about 15 years. When you think back on it now, how does it make you feel?
1: It really makes me proud, you know, thinking back on it. Grateful that we got to experience something so life-changing and wonderful and just purely positive. I love that it's still part of our lives, that we still get to play this music, that it still connects with people. You know, it really feels like a gift, and it always has.
2: Yeah, I agree. I mean, for me, I remember, so 2007, did we win? We won it in 2007, didn't we?
0: I think the ceremony was 2008.
2: 2008,
0: but it
2: was it?
0: Like the 2007 Oscars
2: gotcha.
0: Are given out,
2: gotcha.
0: You know.
2: So I was 38 when we won it then. And we made the film when I was 35. And I remember at the time just having been in a band for a long time and, you know, kind of out there and working and touring and trying to make things happen, that when we made this film, it was kind of like almost, it wasn't like an afterthought, but we made it with our friend and we made it in a couple of weeks or 3 weeks. And it was just a kind of a really easy experience. And for it to kind of gain such momentum and for it ultimately to be a complete change of life moment was just so wonderful. And a bit of good news right when I needed to hear it. If I could kind of point to the thing that was the most important for me was that we suddenly had an audience.
0: Yeah.
2: And what a joy to be able to come and play in front of people. And that's been the thing that's maintained, thank goodness.
0: You mentioned, you know, you were in a band before. You'd been kind of grinding away at becoming a known musician the way that you now are, I guess. You were both coming at it from very different perspectives. I mean, Marchetta, you were just starting out when all of this sudden kind of fame and success happened. What was it like watching each other go through that?
1: You started on this one.
2: Well, we dealt with it differently. I mean, it was kind of... Like for me, it was like, yes, I just had that moment of like, oh, yeah, thank God. And, you know, everyone assumes that once you kind of achieve your moment that you get to sit back, relax and take a year off or whatever. No, it's like you get busier and busier. And I think we got so busy that at one point, I think that we were like, you know, to say the wheels were coming off was just a bit kind of is a bit much. But we definitely were. I remember there was a moment where we were both exhausted.
0: Yeah. Right.
1: When I look back at the video from the Oscars when our names are announced, you know, what I see in myself still is the thing that I remember, that I like looked right at you and I was just overcome with mostly joy for you, at knowing, you know, your background and knowing how much it meant to you. Like you say to me, for me, so much of the time, it felt like being on Glenn's journey, you know, that I was just kind of tagging along. It was a while before I kind of felt like it was my own as well.
0: When did you start to feel like it was your own as well?
1: I think I made like a conscious decision somewhere along the kind of touring the world post-Oscars, because it felt like such a whirlwind at first and I wasn't sure if this was something I could get used to, like, can I hold on to this, will it last, you know, or like, or should I kind of remain, just sort of take it a day at a time? And at some point during the tour, like, it started to feel like I started feeling at home with it, like I knew my place within it. I was really enjoying the kind of community of and the family of the band and the music and kind of, you know, and just as I got comfortable in it, it was over in the typical fashion, you know.
2: Yeah.
0: I should give folks context in case they don't know. During that time, you were creative partners. You were also romantic partners at that point. And I know that you were asked a lot about that when it was happening. I'm not going to make you rehash a whole bunch of stuff, but I am curious, how did you deal with having that relationship suddenly become a very public thing? There's a movie where you're together and you are actually together, you know, and suddenly you're in the spotlight like that.
2: It was uncomfortable. It was uncomfortable in the way that it would be uncomfortable for anyone. But me and Mar were just kind of, we were a team. We were like, we like we were great friends first and foremost. So

0: we kind of knew how to, as long as we were okay, everything was okay, you know. And that's, you know, that's the, you know, the connection was deeper than any particular aspect of what the connection was, whether it was romantic or not. It was like, no, we're friends from a different, on a different level. It's not just, you know, one or the other. So no, it was, it felt, it was kind of awkward. But then it was also, you know, once we had taken a little time away from Swell Season, it didn't take us long to get our friendship back. Yeah.
1: We'll talk a little more about when you kind of came back together in a minute. You're going to perform the song Falling Slowly for us next. And it's the song that you won the Oscar for Best Song. I know that when you won the Oscar, your career's obviously got a big boost from that. But how did it change your life on a personal level? Did people treat you differently when you went back home?
2: Well, if I didn't really have a career. Like, that's why I say that it felt like I was on Glenn's journey, because I was just in school, and this was something I got to do on the side. And I was shocked with, like, you know, the media can be so aggressive, the way they respond to. So that took me a little bit of time to get used to. But from people, I always just kind of felt this kind of feeling of like, wow, we're so proud, you know, of you, like achieving this for our country. You know, it's a big deal. The Oscar is a huge deal to everyone. It's totally universal, and the Oscar itself is a kind of a golden key that opens many, many doors, you know. So thankfully my experience with it has been mainly positive. How about you, Glenn?
0: Yeah, I mean, no, it didn't really change anything in terms of my life. I kind of kept my life sort of kind of the same. Obviously, you know, there was a little moment of struggle slightly afterwards of, like, you know, when you've been in a band for all this time, and, you know, it's kind of you against the world, and you and your mates against the world, and me and Mara against the world when we were making that first record. And then suddenly for it to have all that success, it was definitely a kind of an adjustment period where I was like, I don't quite know how to deal. I don't know who I am in this. I don't know who I am in relation to all of this. And then it took about a year, I'd say, of being kind of a little uncomfortable with it. And then sort of going, well, look, just get on with the work. The best thing to do is just knuckle down now and make more songs. Mm-hmm. That, you know, it's just get on with it and get, you know, it didn't actually change anything in a lot of ways, and changed everything in some ways.
1: Sure. That's so interesting, though, the idea that you relate to the world as an underdog, and then suddenly it's like you've won the biggest prize you could win. It's like, what do I do now?
2: Well, they do say that if you're used to struggling, and that's kind of your pattern, you know, that you will struggle with the success too.
1: Yeah.
2: You know, that's just
0: struggle's
2: something. Yeah,
0: your mode.
2: Yeah.
1: Yeah. Before we hear you play, does performing this song bring you back to that time at all, or has the meaning changed for you over the years as you play it?
0: It's changed for me, although it's almost like once you write a song, you kind of, like, every time you play it after that, you're just kind of, you go back to a moment. I remember a moment in Czech Republic with Mara when we came up with the chorus. So I always remember that moment when Marquetta sang the low harmony and I sang the high harmony, and there was a kind of a moment where I was like, ooh, this is a good song. I'll never forget that feeling. I remember your parents listening to us play it, and it was kind of just like, ooh, you know, that feels like a good song. So I always remember that moment somehow when I'm singing it.
1: Yeah. Mm. We'll come back in just a moment. We'll talk about the new album from the Swell Season, but right now, here they are performing Falling Slowly, live for the World Cafe.

0: That was beautiful. Live for the World Cafe, the Swell Season, performing Falling Slowly from their 2006 self-titled debut, also from the soundtrack to the movie Once. I'm Raina Duris. My guests today are Glenn Hansard and Marketa Erglova of the Swell Season. They have a new album called Forward, their first in more than 15 years. The last time you were on this show was, I think, 2009. I think that was when you actually were on it, and it was to promote Strict Joy. Was there a time between that last album and tour and this one when you weren't really in touch at all?
1: I mean, probably a couple of years. But actually, the record I made a record in 2010, my first solo record, and Marketa sang on it. You came to New York, remember, and you sang on it. And then I made another record in 2014 and Marketa sang on it. And I was on tour a couple of years ago. And I remember being in Los Angeles and I remember calling Maren just saying, do you want to, because I hadn't seen her in years. And I was like, do you want to do some gigs just to get back together and hang out? And, you know, I missed those songs. I missed that feeling. And she was like, yeah, cool. So we organized a tour and we just went out. And once we started playing songs on stage again, of course, new songs started to emerge. And then we said, well, why don't we just, do you want to go in and record with no expectation on what it'll be? Let's just go in and record some songs. And
0: right. You thought it was just going to be a few songs that you were going to do, not a full album. So it didn't take you too long to get back into the groove of working together.
1: No. There's a lovely thing in collaboration. Like, I mean, I'll like, generally speaking, won't play much at home if I'm alone. And if I'm making a record alone, I don't really play. I need a sounding board. I need someone to play the ideas off. And so when Mara and I sat down, Mara's very good at kind of sort of gently saying, that could be a bit better, or maybe we could. And so there was a kind of a very quickly, the songs, when I took out my half-formed ideas, they very quickly became solid songs. Because Mara would be like, well, the kids are coming home at 1:30, let's get that song recorded by then. Right. So you'd have to sit down and write the lyric. And, you know, so there was a sort of an urgency which I really enjoy when it's there, because it's not naturally there in my life.
0: Yeah, I mean, how's your songwriting process together changed, or is it sort of more or less the same as when you started?
1: I'd say it's different in so much as when we started, Mar had only begun to write songs, and so, I mean, you could hear my influence in Mar's songs, because I would have been like, you know, why don't you try this, or maybe that line, or... Whereas Mara's songwriting has, you know, has gone through the roof since then. So now with Mara's ideas, I had very little input. On my ideas, Mara had input, but on hers, I pretty much, you know, my input was mostly aesthetic rather than lyrical or musical.
0: You're listening to a session with The Swell Season. More conversation and live music in a minute on World Cafe.
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0: Welcome back to the World Cafe. I'm Raina Doris. Today, listening back to last year's session with The Swell Season, Glenn Hansard and Marketa Erglova, we're remembering Glenn Hansard, who passed away last week. Last summer, they just released the first Swell Season album in 16 years called Forward. You're both in very different places in your lives than from when you made your first couple of albums. How did you balance making this record with kids, families, living in different countries? How did that work?
1: I feel like the reason it worked is because now we have, both of us have families, you know. So by the time we ended up in the studio together and on the road, we were both parents. So there was a sort of an understanding of what that means, and like the concession that we would have had to make during the recording, you know, Glenn was sort of prepared for, because he was already sort of doing that, you know, with his son, as I was doing with my kids. And there was just a kind of a shift in rhythm, you know, in our lives, that's kind of focused on the family and what you can do within that. And we managed to create this kind of utopian version of a musician's life, in fact, where we were staying in our home, which is like, we live on one floor of the studio, is on the upper floor, you know. Myra, Glenn's partner, was there with Christy. My kids were there. Mio was the producer, my husband, and the engineer. And everybody was just kind of there. And we had moments between recording or between writing where we'd be in the garden making a fire, or just sort of playing with the children, and or going for a walk. And those moments, the fact that it wasn't just totally separate, you know, that it's just like that, the fact that we could sort of mingle and that our families were part of this process, just kind of made it feel really like a living, breathing thing that felt very free and enjoyable, and I think that influenced the record a lot, actually.
0: That sounds so nice, like a musical commune that you're living in.
1: Yeah.
0: Almost.
2: Well, there was a lightness to the sessions that I really liked. But Mar, I have to say, like, managed to somehow, she had a camera. And she was just kind of filming little bits and pieces. It seemed to me like just filming the odd little thing that happened, and also, you know, it insisted on making dinner each night and then going and picking the kids up from school, and somehow has managed to make a whole film about the making of the record. And I don't even remember the camera being in her hand that much, but there's like a whole 40-minute documentary she's made. Like, so it's kind of hard for me to believe how much creative energy you were putting into that session. Because I was, you know, I was there, and of course I was with Christy and Myra, and we were recording, but the amount of, you seemed to just be on the whole time. It was incredible.
0: I know people are going to want to hear some of this new music now. So you're going to play another live song for us, a new song from the album. And the first new song we're going to hear you play is People We Used to Be, which is a poignant line for a band who are back after 16 years away. What can you tell us about this song before we hear it?
1: There's a lot of nostalgia in this song for sure. You know, as the title suggests, it is about the fact that as people we change, you know, we grow, like we're just not the same people as we were when we met. This feels like the end of a chapter, but is this the end of us, you know? But also, like, over the course of the song, like, realizing that, no, this is something that I want to fight for, you know? It's a kind of a universal thing, like, all, like, long-term relationships have had this moment, you know, of like, either you kind of push through and you become something more, something better, stronger, you know, something truer to yourselves and to each other, or you kind of give up and, you know, call it good. Yeah. You move in a different direction. So, yeah.
2: And I just heard Mar play this song one time at a gig. We were playing a gig and Mar just pulled this song out, and we were kind of at the time talking about making a record, and I was like, what's that song? She's like, it's just something, you know, I mean, it's like... Like, okay, that's definitely going on the record. I fought for it. So good.
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0: People We Used to Be. That's the Swell Season in a live performance for the World Cafe. That song is on their new album, Forward. I'm Marina Duras, Glenn Hansard, and Marketa Erglova of the Swell Season are my guests today. You both released solo work in the years between releasing Strict Joy and releasing this this album. What were you able to bring back from those experiences working on solo records when you started working together again?
1: I feel like for me, the years I spent making my solo albums were really important for me, even though I probably wouldn't have kind of chosen that, you know, over just kind of being a duo. Like, it was a choice that came out of, you know, once I knew that the Swell Season was kind of taking a break slash was over. I was kind of thinking, you know, okay, what do I do now? I was only, you know, 20 years old probably. And I sort of thought maybe I go to university, maybe I continue in music. I just wasn't sure, but I thought, okay, well, at least I'll make an album of the songs that I have kind of written, you know, on the road and over this past year or two, and then I'll see what happens. And once I made my record, I kind of realized, well, this is meant to be part one of like a trilogy of records. So then that became sort of my goal. And over the course of making this trilogy of records, I felt like I was really sort of developing, you know, my voice sort of literally speaking and metaphorically speaking, just kind of like what it is that I wanted to say in the songs, you know, what it meant to me to be a songwriter. And I feel like after the process of that, when I came back to collaborating with Glenn, I kind of had a better idea of what it is that I bring to the table, you know, what it is that I have to offer. And there was kind of more confidence in that, which I think is a kind of a healthy thing, you know. So I feel like, yeah, that's it. It does, to me, it feels different. Like Glenn had always treated me as an equal, you know. He never treated me like, even though I always had much, much less experience, he never let me feel it, you know. He was just always like somebody that's an equal to him. So, but it's only now that I would kind of be anywhere feeling that myself, you know, as in comparison to back then.
0: Yeah. Glenn, would you say that you saw a difference in that confidence?
2: Oh, absolutely. Yeah. Like Mara's songwriting and her skills and her skill sets and the way she handled herself in the studio, because they, you know, Mara lives in the studio and they, you know, her recording technique and but also her kind of let's get it done element is, because I love process. I'll sit in a studio for months and just be like, oh, I love the way that thing goes. Let's try develop that idea a bit more. Whereas Mara was like, come on, let's go. Let's make a record. Boom.
0: Yeah. When you've worked together so closely and then your former bandmate releases a solo album, like how quickly would you go and be like, I'm going to go listen to that right now? Like, did you listen to the solo albums your other bandmate put out?
2: Yes, but not in a rush to. Because you kind of, you know, you're just like, you know, you see, it's just because of the film and because of our history, you're always looking for yourself in the song. You're always thinking, this song's about me. Or you know, even though you're not, even though you know, like, as you know, we've both moved on. But there is always that thing of like, I bet that song's about me.
0: You're close to it in a way that you're not close to other people's music.
2: Yeah, and it's not that it's not a particularly comfortable close. As in, like, you're listening. It's almost like it's impossible for me to listen to Mara's music as if I didn't know her at all.
0: Yeah,
2: you know.
0: Yeah.
2: So there is that. Yeah, it's colored.
0: Did you?
1: Yeah, I always check out Glenn's record just like I would, you know, with my friends that I'm close with, and I kind of want to stay in the picture of like what they're doing. But it you know, it is hard to listen to each other's records, because there's always a part of us that's kind of going like, oh, I wish he did that, you know, instead. And he's going to be thinking, oh, I wish she did that, or like, I wish it was more like that. Or, you know, we're always gonna like, I feel like we're sort of like, I always imagine us as the kind of yin and yang sign, you know, like it's the black and the white. And I, you know, whichever color I am, I bring a little bit of that into his color, and vice versa. And so, like, it's like magnets. Like, I will always have a tendency to want to bring it more into that than it just kind of staying with its own element, like that will be the place where I'll enjoy it, you know, because that's, we spend such a long time trying to do that with together that sometimes it feels like, you know, he'll go too far into the kind of raw, you know, area. And for him, I'll go too far into the lush, smooth, you know, area. So we'll be sort of critical of each other in that way. And it's hard not to be, but it's not so much as criticism. It's just, it's this kind of like, you know, it's a kind of trying to play with the elements in a way that you kind of bring it into the area that feels like that's where it was meant to be all along, you know? Does that make any sense?
0: It totally makes sense.
2: No, it does. And also, like, I play you songs that, like, if I was making a record, I'd play Mara songs before the record was finished, and Mara would be like, oh, this one has to go on, or I like this one. And I always know that that's a, you know, you've done that throughout my kind of solo career. It's like, why didn't you put that one on? You know, and it was like, oh, because I was trying to do this rock and roll thing, you know. And she'd be like, no, I called it, that was the tune, you left it off, your fault, you know.
0: Marketa Erglova and Glenn Hansard of The Swell Season are my guests today on World Cafe. The new album is called Forward. Is the title Forward an indication that you're planning to keep doing more of this, keep this project going now for a little while?
2: Well, it feels, you know, it's a kind of a suck it and see, isn't it? Like we'll see how it goes, we'll see how it feels, we'll play gigs, and you know, it's like all things, you kind of just follow the, you follow your gut on it, you know. So let's see. Right?
1: Interestingly, Forward is the title. It's because of a song that didn't end up being on the records. We had a song that was called Forward, and so we sort of named the in the making, like when it was still sort of deciding stages, we called the album Forward, and then the song was kind of kicked off, but the title remained. But then Glenn also has, you know, Stuck in Reverse, has the word Forward in it as well. For this, it makes sense because it's so open, you know, it can mean so many things, like that life doesn't go backwards, obviously. So you're going forward and there's a promise of all the things that could mean, you know, but there isn't any commitment to either one of them. You know, yeah. I like that it's open to interpretation while also having like a solid connection to the songs on the album and the ones that stayed off of it.
0: We are going to hear Stuck in Reverse. That's the last song you're going to play for us, which is an interesting title for a song on an album called Forward. because it also, it seems like in this song that only one person is kind of moving forward in the lyrics. Could you talk about Stuck in Reverse before we hear you play it?
2: Yeah, I mean, Stuck in Reverse is not a song that it just sort of came to me. I didn't think too much about it. It was really more about somebody, not me, who was kind of stuck in a kind of a wish for a situation in a relationship, and you're just like, I'm really sorry. I'd love to be able to let you go, but I'm kind of just caught in this place. I apologize. It's kind of like, it's almost an apology for just being like, I just really want it to be like it was, or you know. So it's just a kind of a, it's almost metaphoric. I'm not like, some songs you're really in yourself. This one, it's like I'm playing a character, you know. Does that make sense?
1: Yeah.
0: Stuck in Reverse, performed live by The Swell Season on World Cafe.
2: One.

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Endless opportunities are waiting for you with part-time service in the Alaska Army National Guard. You have the chance to be a guardian of this amazing state and help protect what makes it so special. The Alaska Army National Guard responds quickly to emergencies and helps citizens in need. With so much amazing territory to watch over, first responders depend on the Alaska Army National Guard helicopters and air crews for critical search and rescue missions, fighting wildfires, as well as transport to hard-to-reach areas. 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Your service will also provide education benefits. 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And you can go to school full-time while serving part-time. 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Aired by the Alaska Broadcasters Association and this station.

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0: Good morning. How much are midterm elections in the U.S. informing Iran's negotiating strategy? Iranian media.
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Mystery on KSK. That's what I just did, isn't it? 7:04, happy Monday, everyone. I'm Paul Walker. Weather-wise, not too bad. Going to be pretty dry for most all of us. A few showers possible Wednesday for the Gash Villages. We're looking at sunshine today and tomorrow for the Upper Cusco, Middle Cusco, and Gash Villages. Cloudy the second half of the week. For the Upper Cusco, highs mid-70s to lower 80s today and tomorrow. Lows 50 to 55. For the Gash Villages and Middle Cusco, highs mid-70s today for both regions. Lows around the lower to mid-50s. Sunny in upper 60s today for Fort Yukon and the Yukon Flats. Lows in the upper 40s. A few showers and clouds this morning for 40 Mile Country. Partly sunny, showers this afternoon. Highs in the lower 70s, lows around 40. Sunshine and late afternoon showers for Fairbanks. Highs in the mid-70s, lows in the lower 50s today. And for Anchorage, morning fog, some haze, and sunshine. Highs in the lower 70s, lows in the upper 50s. Once again, for McGrath, Nikolai, and Takotna, we're looking at sunshine. Mid-70s to lower 80s today and tomorrow. Lows 50 to 55. The Rascal Flats and John Barry on the way. Here's Miranda Lambert, Heart Like Mine.

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Big and Rich, That's Why I Pray on KSKL. We are going to take a look at this day in history. Back on this date in 1831, the first steam locomotive began its first trip between Schenectady and Albany, New York. On this date in 1859, the escalator was patented by Nathan Ames. And in 1892, Thomas Edison got a patent for a two-way telegraph, part of the start of modern communications right there. Taking a look at this day in Alaska history. Back in 1728, Vitus Bering discovered St. Lawrence Island. And in celebrity birthdays today, let's see what we've got. I have to pull up that list. Basketball player Ja Morant is 26. Reality star June Shannon is 46. I think June might have been one of the people in Honey Boo Boo, if you remember that. Blake Shelton on the way after statewide news from Alaska Public Media. Here's Kenny Chesney and Uncle Cracker when the sun goes down.

0: You're listening to Statewide News from Alaska Public Media. I'm Ava White. Alaska lost more of its federal workforce than almost all other U.S. states to sweeping Trump administration cuts last year, according to a newly published analysis by the Alaska Department of Labor and Workforce Development. The Alaska Beacon reports that by the end of last year, Alaska's federal workforce was 10.5% smaller than it had been at the end of the year prior. Calculated by the annual average, only Maryland and New Mexico lost more federal jobs. The job losses came through mass firings and cuts made by the so-called Department of Government Efficiency, or DOGE, led by trillionaire Elon Musk shortly after Donald Trump took office for his second term. Federal job losses reduced Alaska's total earnings by $36.5 million on average in 2025, according to state data, and brought federal employment in Alaska to its lowest level since at least 1990. Much of the cuts in Alaska were made to the U.S. Department of Defense's civilian workforce. Other federal departments and agencies that saw higher rates of job losses included the U.S. Forest Service, Bureau of Land Management, and the National Oceanic and Atmospheric Administration. Some areas of the state similarly were hit harder than others, like the Southeast Fairbanks census area, which has been reliant on military-related employment. Pink salmon are finally showing up in Southeast Alaska, and that's good news for the commercial fishing industry. State biologists predicted a season harvest of about 19 million fish, but the pinks just weren't showing up.
1: It's definitely late. It was getting late enough in the year, though, I'm starting to get pretty worried.
0: Andrew Piston is the region's salmon research supervisor for the Alaska Department of Fish and Game. He says managers have been limiting commercial openings for seiners and gill netters because they weren't seeing sufficient numbers.
1: It's definitely an unusual season. The harvest through this past week was about as low as it's ever been since the 1960s. I mean, we were off to a historically really bad start.
0: But finally, there's a glimmer of hope. When pink showed up last week on the outer coast, managers noticed there were more males than females. That's a good sign, Piston says, because males typically show up before the females, so this means more fish are expected.
1: We saw catches improve dramatically in a lot of areas, so hopefully this turnaround will keep going for a few weeks and we'll end up getting reasonably close to our preseason forecast.
0: The value of Southeast's commercial pink salmon harvest averaged about $27 million a year over the last decade. Pinks run on a two-year life cycle, even with years like this one being weaker. This is Alaska Public Media.
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Aaron Lines and Turn It Up right here on KSKO 830. We're going to take a look at weather. 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Highs mid-70s to lower 80s. Cloudy and 80 on Wednesday. Lows at night, 50 to 55. For the Gash Villages, sunshine today and tomorrow. Clouds and showers on Wednesday. Highs in the mid-70s, lows in the mid-50s. For Grayling, Anvik, Shagluk, and Holy Cross, sunshine in mid-70s today, tomorrow, and Wednesday. For Crooked Creek, Sleet, Mute, and Red Devil, lows at night with a few clouds in the mid-50s. For Fort Yukon and the Yukon Flats, partly to mostly sunny. Highs in the upper 60s to near 70 today and tomorrow. Mid-70s on Wednesday, lows at night in the upper 40s. For Eagle and 40 Mile Country, a few showers today. Clouds start becoming partly sunny. Highs in the lower 70s. Partly sunny, mid-70s tomorrow. Partly cloudy, 80 on Wednesday. Lows at night in the mid-40s. Some sunshine today and a few afternoon showers for Fairbanks. Highs in the mid-70s. Lows in the lower 50s. Mostly sunny, mid-70s tomorrow. Lows around 50 tomorrow night. Partly cloudy and 80 on Wednesday for Fairbanks. In Anchorage, some haze today. Morning fog. Otherwise sunny, and it remains sunny tomorrow, though cloudy on Wednesday. Highs in the upper 60s to lower 70s, lows in the 50s. Sunshine in mid-70s to lower 80s today and tomorrow for the Upper Cusco, lows in the mid-50s. Randy Travis coming up in a few this hour. I've also got messages at 45 after. Stay tuned.

Company. It's Rock and Roll Fantasy right here on KSKO 231. We're going to take a look at weather, brought to you by Donlin Gold, whose motto is everyone going home safe and healthy every day. Sunny skies today and tomorrow. Maybe a few clouds tomorrow. Highs in the upper 60s. Lows in the upper 40s to lower 50s tonight and tomorrow night. Could be some thunderstorms tomorrow along the upper Cusco. Partly cloudy and 70 on Friday for McGrath, Nicolai, and Takotna. For the Gash Villages, sunshine in mid-60s today and tomorrow. 70 on Friday. We're looking at lows in the mid-40s. For Crooked Creek, Sleet Mute, and Red Devil, sunny in lower 60s today and tomorrow. Mid-60s on Friday. A few clouds here and there at night. And lows in the lower 40s for the Middle Cusco. Sunshine in upper 60s today and tomorrow for McGrath, Nicolai, and Takotna. Mid to upper 40s tonight and tomorrow night. Could be a few thunderstorms tomorrow as well. Just about 2:33, Def Leppard and Tom Petty on the way. Here's Styx and Queen of Spades on KSKO.

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Fashion sense a little out of touch. The house is run down as the bills pile up. But I'm a rich man. Breakfast table, morning rush. Sometimes it seems we barely have enough.

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and national news headlines coming up in less than 3 minutes. Then I've got Foster and Lloyd and Sugarland. After that, here's Greg Hanna, Song in My Head.

Good Monday morning, August 10th, 2026, from KSKO McGrath, Alaska. I'm Paul Walker. It's 8 a.m. Time for World News Headlines. New York police and the BBC report that the operator of a boat that overturned near the Statue of Liberty, killing a woman and a baby, has been arrested and charged with reckless endangerment. The incident occurred near the New York Harbor Saturday night, which initiated a large search and rescue operation. 12 people who were initially rescued from the water were all reported to be in stable condition. A 27-year-old woman and a 5-year-old girl were found later, where they were declared dead. The names of passengers and the specific cause of the incident have not been released. Israeli Prime Minister Benjamin Netanyahu has rejected President Trump's 15-point plan for Gaza, stating that no military pullout will happen until Hamas is genuinely disarmed. Trump's Board of Peace said last month it had reached an agreement for the complete disarmament of Hamas and other armed groups in Gaza. But Hamas said handing over its heavy weapons was contingent on Israel ending all forms of aggression and withdrawing its forces from Gaza. Israel's continued to carry out strikes on Gaza since agreeing to an initial ceasefire in the territory last October. Sunshine today and tomorrow for the Upper Cusco, Middle Cusco, and Gash villages. Highs mid-70s to lower 80s for the Upper Cusco. Mid-70s for highs for the Middle Cusco and the Gash villages. Lows at night, 45 to 55. Sugar Land coming up in a few. Here's Foster and Lloyd, Crazy Over You.

John Michael Montgomery, Letters from Home, right here on KSKO. We are going to take a look at gold and silver prices right now. Gold about $4,350, up a little less than $2. Silver between $63 and $64, up less than a dollar. In oil and gas, ANS production numbers, nearly 410,000 from August 6th. ANS West Coast at $78.49 a barrel, up $2.45. West Texas Intermediate at $77.29, up $2.07. Brent at $82.49, up $3.04. Henry Hub at $2.64, down 5 shekels. 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

and turn it up right here on KSKO 830. We're going to take a look at weather. It's brought to you by Dunlin Gold, whose motto is everyone going home safe and healthy every day. Sunshine today and tomorrow for the Upper Cusco. Highs mid-70s to lower 80s. Cloudy and 80 on Wednesday. Lows at night, 50 to 55. For the Gash Villages, sunshine today and tomorrow. Clouds and showers on Wednesday. Highs in the mid-70s. Lows in the mid-50s. For Grayling, Anvik, Shagluk, and Holy Cross, sunshine in mid-70s today, tomorrow, and Wednesday. For Crooked Creek, Sleet, Mute, and Red Devil, lows at night with a few clouds in the mid-50s. For Fort Yukon and the Yukon Flats, partly to mostly sunny. Highs in the upper 60s to near 70 today and tomorrow. Mid-70s on Wednesday, lows at night in the upper 40s. For Eagle and 40 Mile Country, a few showers today. Clouds start becoming partly sunny. Highs in the lower 70s. Partly sunny, mid-70s tomorrow. Partly cloudy, 80 on Wednesday. Lows at night in the mid-40s. Some sunshine today and a few afternoon showers for Fairbanks. Highs in the mid-70s. Lows in the lower 50s. Mostly sunny, mid-70s tomorrow. Lows around 50 tomorrow night. Partly cloudy and 80 on Wednesday for Fairbanks. In Anchorage, some haze today, morning fog, otherwise sunny, and it remains sunny tomorrow, though cloudy on Wednesday. Highs in the upper 60s to lower 70s, lows in the 50s. Sunshine in mid-70s to lower 80s today and tomorrow for the Upper Cusco, lows in the mid-50s. Randy Travis coming up in a few this hour. I've also got messages at 45 after. Stay tuned.

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Lynn Anderson and Rose Garden on KSKO. We're going to take a look at messages this hour. An optometrist is in McGrath this week. There may still be appointment time left. If you need it, give the clinic a call in McGrath to see if they have any appointment time left with the optometrist. If McGrath residents want to get on the fall sewer pumping list, call the city office. If no answer, leave a message. Absentee voting for the Alaska primary will be held in the McGrath City office 9 a.m. to 3 p.m. this week. The final day is Thursday. Upper Kuskokwim physician Dr. Mulkey will be in McGrath August 26th. Call the clinic to schedule an appointment. You can get RM650 moose permits, good for all of Game Unit 19D in McGrath at the AC store in Fish and Game. You can also get them from Village Contacts Nikolai and Takotna. Do that until August 14th. Music on the way from Dolly Parton and David Allen Coe. Here's Waylon Jennings.

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Breaker, breaker, 1-9. How about them Alabama band trucks? You got a copy on this David Allen Co. Caravan? This is the old Rhinestone Cowboy driving. I just wanted to tell you all, I love that Dave Loggins song you got out. You know, the one that goes...

0: roll-on 18-wheeler on KSKO. That is going to wrap it up for me this morning. Denali Jam with Ann Fears from KRFF and Fairbanks is up next. I'll be back with you at noon. Smile. Know that no act of kindness, however small, is ever wasted. Know that I love you. Most of all, if you're ever feeling lonely, by golly, turn on the radio to KSKO and know you aren't alone. I'm Paul Walker. Enjoy your day. Here's Charlie Pride. Kiss it, angel. Good morning.
1: Whenever I chance to meet some old friends on the street,

And we are back there. You heard Loretta Lynn here on KRFF. Good morning. This is Ann, and I'll bringing music to you for the next 3 hours right here on KRFF. I'm happy to be back. Big thank you to Josephine Malamute for always filling in and keeping things going, keeping the thread going. So we're here 5 days a week, and we're happy to share music and your requests, as well as what's happening in your community. Give me a call this morning. I'm here for you. 907-374-9777. All right, I'm here if you need me.

yeah, if you need me, I'm here. And that's Rosie Flores doing that for you, if you need me. We got more music here on KRFF. Happy Monday, this 10th day of August. The fair has ended, and we're back to, you know, our regular scheduled day. And young people are going to be heading off to school. So we wish you a wonderful school year and wish you the best in all you do. And hope you learn all kinds of good things you can take with you the rest of your life. Okay, more mix here. Having fun on KRFF.

fucking hot. It's going to be a hot, hot day. I can tell just by looking out the window, you know, blue skies and sunshine. It's 62. We're expecting a high of 73. And that is the weather, and I'm sticking to it. We got Hudson Sam from Hoosier.

it is Happy Monday there with Hudson, Sam, and the Sam brothers, Tony, Hudson, Mark Brown, he's a nephew, and his grandpa is on the fiddle there. John Bringhurst on the drums, and nice little recording that the Sam brothers did. Okay, we have more mix. I love to have local music and mix it with our

recorded, what is it, commercial music? All right, we're going to move on and on. And opening the phone lines up for your call-in, please don't hesitate. Dial that number, 907-374-9777.

rose-colored glasses. That's done by Leanne Rimes today. And more mix here with Ryan Forrett. It's quiet. You're a quiet bunch. Good morning. It is sunny and bright here in Vegas.

sound good. Walking to New Orleans there, done by George Benson. And that sounds like walking to good weather. Good weather in the fall, in the deep fall. Okay, Ernest Moniz up next.

Some people are more than family or friends. They're the reason our hearts smile. Hold them close. Life's simply better 'cause they're in it.

something called Time is Tight right there. Time is moving on. 9:45 in the morning. Happy Monday, the 10th day of August. It is 63 degrees right now in Fairbanks. Heating up, folks. Get your fans ready. Get your air conditioner out and your shades pulled down.

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And we're back there. Wasted days, wasted nights. Leanne Rimes here on KRFF. Good morning. All right, more music, more mix here. And it's Happy Monday. I hope you're enjoying your day out there. I hope the weather is treating you well. And you're smiling with your friends. Okay, more music for you. It is beautiful here in Fairbanks. I'm enjoying my day. The weather is sunny and warm. I love that we don't get up into the high temperatures, but up in the 80s. It's so tiring, hot tiring, you know. But it is good here. We're looking at temperatures 64. They say partly cloudy. It looks nice out there. Okay, moving on. Moving right along today on this Monday. Thank you for joining me today.

You got Jessica Mowboy there and Tracks of My Tears. We have a request here going out to everyone from the Mission Hill Kid. Here's Damon Troy.

Oh, yeah, party time. There, Damon Troy coming at you from the Mission Hill Kid. I just got back from a reunion, class reunion, down there at Copper Valley, the Glen Allen. You call it Glen Allen, we call it Copper Valley School. And there were, we camped at the Copper Valley site. There are no buildings there. The school building burnt down, but the ground is called the Holy Ground. And that's where we played and learned and stayed, where we lived all through our high school years. And I saw people that I didn't know I knew, because we all change. We look different. We, you know, just different people. 50 years later, we're different people. Another lifetime later. I enjoyed the, you know, just going from little groups of people, just going and visiting each of the groups, and we had food and we had lots of laughter and fun. And on Saturday night, we had a dance up at the, I want to say, Clutalakaw Hall, the Native Hall up there in Copper Center, and had a live band. And we were all boogieing down, shaking a leg, not giving it a care, you know, doing our best to act like nothing is hurting, nothing is sore. We were just pushing our limit. We had fun. We laughed a lot. We danced. We were short of men. It was like 5-1 on the guys, and so we had to improvise. We had to dance in big circles, line dance, anything we could think of. We were dancing to a very good band, live band, and just having fun, you know. And some of us were 90s, 70s, 80s, and 90s. Can you believe it? I can't. I was stuck in a... I'm a what, 20-year-old stuck in that 70-year-old body. Here it is, folks. This is one of the songs we were jiving to. Here it is. Going out to all you CVS alumni, thank you for being there. I love spending time and all the laughter and fun and just feeling alive, feeling that old feeling when you were young and you know you

I'm stuck. I was stuck in the middle. And we just loved being there for as long as we could hold on. Had fun and would love to, you know, do that again. Feel that feeling once again. So always reach for that good feeling and the good times. Share some good laughter and fun. That's what we did at the Copper Valley reunion this past weekend. Had fun. Thank you to all you CVS alumni. And those of you that didn't make it, well, I hope you can make it sometime. You know, in the next time, that was supposed to be our last one. But, you know, just get out there and do what you love. Feel good. Make yourself, force yourself to feel good. The beat goes on right here, 89.1. 89.1.

Oh, yeah, put me through Cliff Richards right there. We have a request for Linda Greenwright listening in over there in Florida, just a hop, skip, and a jump away from us, coming at you from Cousin Flora down there in Galena, making that connection with you. Good morning or good afternoon over there in Florida. It's late afternoon over there, or early. And so this is going out to Linda and Corrine from Miss Flora Paul over in Galena, and says good morning to you, good afternoon, and have a wonderful day. And that's coming from me. Hey, hi, sister. Here is your nephew.

Kevin, you got it. Corina, going out to Linda Green Wright and Corrine Holches out there in Florida, coming at you from Flora. Cousin Flora over there in Galena, listening in and making the connection. Okay, we got more mix going on. We have lots of music, and we have time for your request. Give me a call, and let's make that connection. Let's put it out there. 907-374-9777.

Yeah, save that last dance for me, Jean de la Fosse, right there on KRFF. Okay, looking at the list here, I got time for your requests if you're still thinking about it. Good request coming up, birthday request going out to Uncle Willard Kennedy. Coming at you from Raqqa, wishing you a very happy birthday, Uncle. Lots of love to you over there in Tanana. And may you have a blessed birthday. Here it is by request.

Oh, yeah. If you're out on the pontoon, good for you. I'm happy for you. Maybe you're out floating on your canoe or pontoon or whatever floats your boat. Well, I'm happy for you. Little Big Town doing that one for you. Here is Joel West doing this one for you.

0: Oh, do that. 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Grab some of that good old stuff. It's high-priced stuff. All right, we got more music here, more mix. Here you go, by request from our friend Minnie over there in Cayenne. She wants to get on that blue highway and go.
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0: Mark Brown. Blue.

morning out there to everyone going out from Minnie over there in Kobuk listening in. Good morning, Minnie. Wish you had a blue highway to hit the road and keep going. Don't look back. Okay, more music, more mix here. People are out there. They're out and they're picking berries. They're enjoying this weather. This is good berry picking weather. It's 66 and clean air, cool air. It's nice. Berry picking weather for you. Okay, here it is.

And you just heard that Hudson Sam and the Sam Brothers. I can't get you off of my mind. Here's a request going out to Uncle Willard, wishing you a very happy birthday from Ye and Cliff over in Tanana. And they want you to just move every bone and muscle. Happy birthday to you and many birthday blessings.

Some people are more than family or friends. They're the reason our hearts smile. Hold them close. Life's simply better 'cause they're in it.

yeah. Silver Wings. Yeah, you can't have a good playlist unless you have Silver Wings. It just makes you want to stare out in the blue there and just let those thoughts, good thoughts, come across your, just wave across your mind. Here is a request going out to Savannah from Devon, and he says, have a wonderful day, and don't forget, I love you.

He'll, Devin will stand by you, Savannah, through your rocking years. That'll be a while. We have Fleetwood Mac up by request coming at you from Kiana Dawn today.

that was going out there, way out there. That was Fleetwood Mac. And Monday morning, the Monday morning. We don't want to call it the blues or anything. We got Monday and, you know, we're going to hit it hard. Hit it hard doing what we do best. Okay, thanks for tuning in with me here on the radio, KRFF 891-89.1 here in Fairbanks. Having fun with you. Got a call from Paula Silas. Good morning. And thank you, Paula. Brings back good memories. Here it is, you know, Bird on a Wire. Rita Coolidge by request.

Well, you know, that bird on a wire, that is wonderful, a wonderful tune there. And thank you, Paula Silas, for requesting that. It just went right straight to the bones, through the heart. And, man, I love that. Good feeling tune there, bird on a wire. Slow groove for you. Thank you, Paula. More mix here, more music on KRFF. It's Ann, and it's 89.1 in Fairbanks.

yeah, Uncle Cracker, you know, we had to add him to the Monday mix right there from the window, watching from the window up above. Okay, we're going to play a couple more for you. Here is Ken Charlie. News.

0: Thank you.
1: Thank you very much. Ken Charlie right there. You win again, Billy Savage, Mo Wasley on the keyboards, Billy on the guitar, and there you have it. Mixed music here on KRFF featuring some of our local bands during our music festival in November. We're going to mix it up more today on this Happy Monday. I have a request for Bob Dylan and Pat Garrett, and it's coming from Chaz. Hey, Chaz, good morning.

And you got the Bob Dylan right there and Pat Garrett doing the Billy the Kid soundtrack there. Turkey in the Straw. Okay. Coming at you by request from Chaz. Right now, we got another request we'd like to put out there before the day is done. And it is the Rolling Stones from Roe, the Harp Man. He wanted to hear this one.

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Happy Monday afternoon, everyone. 12:10. I'm Paul Walker. Glad to be here, and I'll be with you until 3 o'clock today. Sunshine today and tomorrow for the Upper Cusco, Middle Cusco, and Gash villages. It clouds up for most of us Wednesday and stays that way through the rest of the week. For the Upper Cusco, we are looking at mid-70s to lower 80s today and tomorrow, lows 50 to 55. For the Gash villages, along with the Middle Cusco, highs in the mid-70s, lows in the mid-50s today and tomorrow. Sunshine and 70 for Fort Yukon and the Yukon Flats, lows in the upper 40s today and tomorrow. A few showers in 40-mile country today, partly sunny. High 70 to 75 today and tomorrow for Eagle and 40-mile country. Some showers this afternoon in Fairbanks. Highs in the mid-70s, lows in the lower 50s. About the same temperature-wise, but drier tomorrow. Haze and sunshine, lower 70s in Anchorage today. Lows in the upper 50s. Once again, for McGrath, Nikolai, and Takotna, highs in the mid-70s to lower 80s today and tomorrow. Lows 50 to 55 with sunshine. Clouds up on Wednesday and stays warm around 80, but it also stays dry. Joe Walsh in Boston on the way. Here's Judas Priest, Living After Midnight.

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Joe Walsh, Midnight Man on KSKO 1218. It is time for your question of the day. 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

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For the Upper Cusco, sunny today and tomorrow, highs mid-70s to lower 80s, cloudy into 80 on Wednesday, lows at night 50 to 55 for the Upper Cusco. Some sunshine today and tomorrow for the Gash Villages. Clouds and showers on Wednesday. Highs in the mid-70s all 3 days. Lows near the mid-50s. Sunny today through Wednesday for Crooked Creek, Sleep Mute, and Red Devil. Highs near the mid-70s. Lows in the mid-50s. For Fort Yukon and the Yukon Flats, sunshine today through Wednesday. Upper 60s for highs today, 70 to 75. Tomorrow and Wednesday, lows at night in the upper 40s. For Eagle and 40 Mile Country, some sunshine and showers today. A little bit of sunshine Tuesday, a little bit of sunshine mixing with clouds on Wednesday. Highs in the lower to mid 70s today and tomorrow. 80 on Wednesday for Eagle and 40 Mile Country. Lows at night, 40 to 45. For Fairbanks, some sunshine and some afternoon showers today. Sunshine tomorrow. Highs in the mid-70s both days. Partly cloudy and 80 on Wednesday in Fairbanks. Lows at night, 50 to 55. For Anchorage, a little bit of haze. Sunshine today and tomorrow. Cloudy on Wednesday. Highs in the upper 60s to lower 70s. Lows in the 50s. For McGrath, Nikolai, and Takotna, sunshine today and tomorrow, highs mid-70s to lower 80s, lows in the lower to mid-50s. Ringo Starr and the Police on the way. Here's Tom Petty jamming me.

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the police walking in your footsteps right here on KSKO. We're going to take a look at messages right now. If McGrath residents want to get on the fall sewer pumping list, you can call the city office, leave a message if there is no answer. Also, from the city of McGrath, boat parking at the city lease lot is available to residents and non-residents with a valid boat parking permit and a tag displayed on the boat. For more info, reach out to the city office. MNVC offers rides to everyone today, 1 to 4. Call Jenny at extension 101 to schedule a ride. The McGrath School is hiring for the upcoming school year. They need a cook. Reach out to Matt Shelbourne for more information. Journey on the way. Here's Tom Cochran. Life is a highway.

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Through responsible stewardship of the land and resources, business development, and shareholder programs, Doyon is committed to creating opportunities for future generations while honoring the values and traditions of shareholders. 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

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Now here's the main ingredient. Everybody plays the fool. I'm pretty sure I play the fool on your radio every day. In fact, I know I do.

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1: This is statewide news from Alaska Public Media. I'm Ava White. U.S. Senator Lisa Murkowski has introduced a bill that would allow federal fishery managers to start analyzing the DNA collected in ocean waters to help inform their decisions. It would establish a National Oceanic and Atmospheric Administration pilot program for using environmental DNA, known as eDNA, to assess fishery stocks. It would also require NOAA to develop an agency-wide eDNA implementation plan and direct the agency to routinely collect eDNA samples and integrate that form of surveillance into its fisheries research and ecosystem monitoring. The bill has bipartisan support, and Senator Dan Sullivan, a fellow Alaska Republican, is a co-sponsor. Surveillance of eDNA detects the presence of species by analyzing fragments of genetic material in environmental settings like water or soil, and it is considered a useful emerging tool for fishery science. The measure comes as cuts by the Trump administration, including mass firings and a federal shutdown, have reduced NOAA fisheries' science capabilities. Two state investigators visited the site of an accident last week where two Delta Junction residents died while working on a septic system project. Authorities say the 13-foot-deep trench they were working in collapsed and buried them. KUAC's Tim Ellis reports.
2: Alaska State Troopers identified the victims as 68-year-old Paul Hebert and 71-year-old Jackie Wilder. Dale Williamson is the Occupational Safety and Health Section's Chief of Enforcement. He said the investigators examined the site and interviewed workers at the medical clinic a few hundred feet away from where the cave-in occurred. Williamson says he can't say much more about the investigation, but he did share one of its findings.
3: No outside contractor was involved at the time.
2: That's because Hebert did maintenance work for Dr. Ray Andreasen, who owns and operates the Family Medical Center. Andreasen said Tuesday that he and his staff are suffering from shock and grief because Hebert and Wilder were more than just employees.
4: It was really devastating to our staff, to myself. They have been friends and co-workers and helpers in keeping the Family Medical Center open for decades, and we certainly give our condolences to the both families.
2: Williamson said the Occupational Safety and Health Section has 6 months to complete the investigation. Meanwhile, Alaska State Troopers also are investigating the accident. In Delta, I'm Tim Ellis.
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Billy Idol, Cradle of Love on KSKO. Well, weather's not too bad this week. 108. Happy Monday, everyone. I'm Paul Walker. We are going to see sunshine today and tomorrow along our entire immediate listening area. Grayling, Anvik, Shagluck, Holy Cross, Sleet Mute, Red Devil, Crooked Creek, McGrath, Nicollet, Takotna. Sunshine abound. Clouds, later in the week, but it remains pretty dry all week for all of us. McGrath, Nicollet, and Takotna could be in the lower 80s today and tomorrow, and then 80 the rest of the week. The Gash Villages and Crooked Creek, Sleet Mute, and Red Devil aren't going to be as warm, lower to mid 70s this week. Led Zeppelin coming up. Here's REO Speedwagon.

0: 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From cultural preservation and youth opportunities to community development and essential services, the McGrath Native Village Council is committed to building a strong future while honoring the traditions of the past. 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

Anthony and the Imperials, Shimmy Shimmy Coco Bop, right here on KSKO. No, that's not a kind of cereal, though. Back when I was younger, that's what that song brought to mind. Coco Pops. Anyways, you know, with the digital age and the internet, KSKO is a little bit more than just FM radio these days. 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You can use our website without needing any of that. 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And if you don't have Facebook, but you're interested in our morning updates, which go out on Facebook, you know, like news, weather, community events, and other info, we post that on the McGrath message board in the morning. Coming up, the Guess Who and Simon and Garfunkel on the way. Here's the Doors, End of the Night.

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Sunny for the Upper Cusco today and tomorrow, highs mid-70s to lower 80s. Cloudy and 80 on Wednesday, dry the rest of the week, thankfully. We're going to see lows 50 to 55 for the Upper Cusco. For the Gash Villages, sunshine today and tomorrow. Clouds and a few showers on Wednesday. Highs in the mid-70s all 3 days. Lows in the mid-50s. Sunny and near the mid-70s today through Wednesday. For Sleep Mute, Red Devil, and Crooked Creek, lows in the mid-50s. For Fort Yukon and the Yukon Flats, sunshine in near 70 today and tomorrow, lows in the upper 40s. For Anchorage, we are looking at some haze and sunshine today, highs in the lower 70s, lows in the upper 50s, partly sunny, upper 60s tomorrow. For McGrath, Nikolai, and Takotna, sunshine, mid-70s to lower 80s today and tomorrow, lows 50 to 55. Fleetwood Mac and AC/DC on the way. Here's Dr. Hook, Sylvia's mother.

Cheap Trick live performance. I can't take it all right here on KSKO. We're going to take a look at messages right now. MNVC is looking for a contractor who's licensed and bonded in the state to build a pad and driveway at the recycle lot with proper runoff drainage. You need to turn in a proposal no later than August 17th at 5 p.m. Contact MNVC for more details. RM650 Moose permits, good for all of Game Unit 19D, are available from the McGrath Fish and Game Office, McGrath AC Store, or through Village Contacts Nikolai and Takotna until August 14th. Contact the McGrath Fish and Game Office with any questions. The optometrist is in McGrath this week. If you need an appointment, call them to schedule one. They may still have some room to fit you in. Absentee voting for the Alaska primary is being held in the McGrath City office until August 13th, 9 a.m. to 3 p.m., Monday through Thursday. Coming up, Eric Clapton. Here's Nick Gilder.

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in national news coming up from NPR in less than 4 minutes. Then you two and Don Henley. After that, right now, here's the Steve Miller Band in Abracadabra.

KSKO's listening communities like the Holy Cross Tribe are also annual supporters. 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In Holy Cross, call 476-7124.

Me right here on KSKO. Well, the good news is the weather's going to be dry. Paul Walker, happy Monday afternoon to 11 as we wind down the lunchtime show. Yes, it is going to be dry. We are going to have some sunshine today and tomorrow. Clouds the rest of the week along the Upper Cusco, but it's going to be warm. We are looking at mid-70s to lower 80s today and tomorrow. 80 the rest of the week, mid-70s over the weekend. Grayling and Vic Shagluk in Holy Cross. Some sunshine today. Tomorrow, clouds the rest of the week. Maybe a few showers on Wednesday. Highs don't get any warmer than the mid-70s for the Gash Villages. For Sleet Meat, Red Devil, and Crooked Creek, you're looking at lower to mid-70s all week this week and dry. So, not bad. Though, again, lower 80s is getting warm up there in Alaska. Dire Straits and Aerosmith on the way. Here's Don Henley, the Boys of Summer.

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Deuces are Wild on KSKO 223. You know, when I was living up in McGrath, as I make it no secret, I am broadcasting from the lower 48 now. But when I was living in McGrath and I tell people it was hot up there in McGrath, they'd say, well, how warm is it? I'd be like 85. I'd be like, oh, that's nothing. I'm like, yeah, you live your winter at 30 or 40 below. You get accustomed and acclimated to that. And lower 80s is bordering on hot up there for our part of Alaska, at least to this fat boy from New England. ELO and Sly the Family Stone on the way. Here's 38 Special, Teacher.

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I tell you, I didn't plan it this way on purpose, but it's a perfect song to go into the weather forecast with. Sly and the Family Stone, Hot Fun in the Summertime on KSKO 230. And it's going to be a little warm this week, bordering on hot for some of us. Weather's being brought to you by Donlin Gold, whose motto is everyone going home safe and healthy every day. We are looking at sunny skies today for the Upper Cusco, mid-70s to lower 80s, cloudy and 80 on Wednesday, lows at night, 50 to 55. For the Gash Villages, sunshine today and tomorrow, highs in the mid-70s. We are looking at cloud showers in mid-70s on Wednesday, lows at night, near the mid-50s. And it looks like there could be a few showers daytime Wednesday for the Gash Villages. Sunny and lower to mid-70s today through Wednesday for Crooked Creek, Sleet, Mute, and Red Devil. Lows at night near 50. The weather's holding pretty steady, and not much is going to change through the week for most of us. Mid-70s to lower 80s today and tomorrow with sunshine for the Upper Cusco. Lows 50 to 55. Jackson Brown and Bruce Springsteen on the way. Here's The Who and Bargain.

Jackson Brown and Pretender right here on KSKO 245. We are going to take a look at messages. The McGrath Forestry Office is looking for a licensed and bonded electrician to do some work on the forestry base. You must be able to show current documentation for business licensing and bonding. Call Tina Clifford at 524-3010. Got to give a shout out to Miss Tina. We love her here at the radio station. It was fantastic having her do a radio show a couple summers ago. And Tina is a bunch of fun. She is the kind of friend you don't know you needed until you have her, and then you don't want to let go. You need to be aware in McGrath that the burn box and surrounding area is not for dumping. Only place items in the burn box if they can be broken down and safely burned. Large items that can't be burned can be placed in the salvage area. Dumping large items or non-burnable items around the burn box causes safety hazards, blocks access, and increases workload for landfill staff. Upper Kuskokwim physician Dr. Mulkey will be in McGrath August 26th. Call the clinic to schedule an appointment. Ozark Mountain Daredevils on the way. Here's Bruce Springsteen in Badlands.

KSKO would like to say thank you to Northern Petroleum for becoming a KSKO business member. You can reach Northern Petroleum in McGrath at 907-524-3019.

long run on KSKO. Well, make sure you take it easy this week. It is going to be warming up potentially into the lower 80s. So keep an eye on yourself, especially if you're going to be exerting yourself outside, and take some breaks, drink some water. It's nothing to be alarmed about. Just, be slightly prepared. Clinton's up next at 3, Alaska News Nightly at 5. I'm back tomorrow morning at 7. Smile, know that no act of kindness, however small, is ever wasted. Know that I love you, and most of all, if you are ever feeling lonely, turn on the radio to KSKO and know you aren't alone. Here to leave you with the Cars and Slip Away.

0: All right, Jimi Hendrix with Foxy Lady. How's everyone's weekend? I hope it was fantastic. The weather was nice. I was managed to finally get the lawn mowed, which is always good. Today, we are going to have Avery in again for some more training. He is going to run the show. Of course, I will still be here. But I'm going to have Avery start off, and here we go.
1: All right, thank you so much. Here in McGrath, it's 74 degrees. Tonight, we'll have lows of 52, mostly clear. Tuesday, we'll have 77 degrees, or high of 77. Tuesday night, we'll have a low of 56. And then out in Anvik, it's 69 degrees Fahrenheit. Tonight, with lows of 55. Tuesday, high of 74. Tuesday night, low of 57. Sleep mute. Still no available current temperature. I wonder what's going on. But tonight, estimated low of 54, mostly clear. In Fairbanks, currently 72 degrees. Tonight we'll have a low of 51. And once again in McGrath, 74 degrees Fahrenheit. And tonight we'll have a low of 52. 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

All right, that was 96 Tears by... I don't know the name of that. Currently, in McGrath, it is 74 degrees Fahrenheit. Tonight, low of 52. Tuesday, high of 77. Tuesday night, low of 56. Partly cloudy, then isolated showers. In Anvik, it is currently 69 degrees. Tonight will be a low of 55 degrees, mostly clear. Tuesday, high of 74, mostly sunny. Tuesday night, low of 57, isolated showers. Again, sleep mute is being weird. Wonder what's going on. But no current available temperature. Estimated low of 54 tonight, mostly clear. Tuesday, high of 75, mostly sunny. Tuesday night, low of 54, partly cloudy. Once again, that's in sleep mute. In Fairbanks, it is currently 72 degrees. Tonight, it'll have low of 51, partly cloudy. Tuesday, we'll have a high of 75 degrees, mostly sunny. Tuesday night, will be a low of 51 degrees, partly cloudy. Once again, 74 degrees Fahrenheit. Here in McGrath, tonight, low of 52 degrees, mostly clear. It is... apologies. Is it right? Yes, it is. Alright. Tonight, the sunset will be at 10:45 p.m., and tomorrow, the sunrise will be at 6:10 a.m. Next up is... 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

When time allows my mind to sleep, when thoughts and visions of your being become as real to me as life, I then become aware. You are there. With eyes closed, I can taste everywhere. Your eyes, your lips, your breasts, your hair. Such a dream, so real, such a love, I feel I want to stay. Oh, dream maker, oh, weaver of magical dreams, make this dream come true tonight.

All right, that was You'll Be in My Heart by Phil Collins. It is currently 3:45 p.m. Let's do some notes. All right. With hunting season approaching, AAT has added extra capacity to accommodate the increased travel. If you and your friends are planning a hunting trip, they can now schedule online or call our office at 907-275-5422. One second. What's that? After the number. Okay. MNVC, in partnership with the Food Bank of Alaska, will be hosting Summer Food Service Program. That was harder than it should have been. Again this year. The Summer Food Service Program provides a weekly bundle of snacks and individual milks for children. This program is open to all children 17 years and younger. Physically present in McGrath this summer, weekly pickups will take place on Tuesday afternoons only at MNVC. The McGrath School is hiring for the 2026 and 2027 school year. They're looking for a cook. You must be 18 years or older. You'll need to have a high school diploma or a GED, a background and reference checks are required. Talk to Matt Shelbourne in McGrath for more info. Multiple black bear spottings recently. There have been multiple black bear spottings here in town. Keep an eye out and be careful. The Toechak traditional burial ceremony for the three human skeletons found in 2012 is Friday, 3 p.m. to 4 p.m. It's a burial ceremony led by Reverend Dr. Anna Frank. At 5 p.m., there will be a... 5 p.m. will be a Toechak discovery, and 6:30 p.m. is dinner and... conversation at MNVC. It will be a special evening laying the Toechak family to rest. Next up is Teacher, I Need You by Elton John.